We began this second hour of the program in the 80s, which always feels appropriate to this kid at heart who probably still has a pair of parachute pants somewhere. Don't tell anybody, all right? Right now, let's go further back into the 70s for this long cut from Skynyrd. It's UCR.

0: 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It's like a puzzle inside an enigma wrapped in bacon. No idea what that means, but we love bacon.
1: Oh, bacon.

0: We're sending out get well wishes to Ian Hill of Judas Priest, who had to miss a show earlier this week due to a damaged tendon in his left arm, and my arm hurt just reading that. The Priest carried onward with the help of Uriah Heep bassist and friend Dave Rimmer, and here's hoping that Ian is back at full firepower, pun intended, very soon. It's Ultimate Classic Rock.
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1: 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The Golden Saddle, 2244 Harry Bird Highway in Darlington. 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

Simon Dawson is out there playing drums for Iron Maiden, and he was not on the big album or the big song that we're about to play, but he did spend a decade playing drums with the Outfield from 1989 until 2009, which means he got to play this song a lot. It's Ultimate Classic Rock.

It was this week, folks, this week that Eddie Van Halen and Sammy Hagar walked out on stage together at Farm Aid for the first time, 1985. We all miss Sir Edward, don't we? The Red Rocker, though, got in some trouble that day at Farm Aid, and you're going to have to check out our story if you haven't heard this tale. Here's a hint, though. If you can imagine. Now, if you can imagine. Imagine this, if you will. Some bad language was involved. And look, rock and roll is made for bad language. So what's the problem? Just requested Bad Company. It's Ultimate Classic Rock.

0: 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We are hanging out in 1977. 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
6: 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The Golden Saddle, 2244 Harrybird Highway in Darlington. 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

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It collects all of their latest albums in recent years. 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

0: Eric Clapton's going to be part of Buddy Guy's 90th birthday celebration, which is fully sold out at Radio City Music Hall in New York City, October 1st. Derek Trucks, Susan Tedeschi, John Mayer, Joe Bonamassa, Eric Gales, raise your hand if you had those two killer Eric Gales band CDs in the 90s, but let's stay focused. Billy F. Gibbons, so many people coming out to celebrate Buddy's 90th, and Nugs is going to be live streaming the entire thing. So if you like the blues and a whole lot of slide guitar, maybe make some plans to check all of that out. October 1st, Nugs.net is the place. And we heard Slowhand recorded back in 1977. That is our year of focus in this hour for the 9 at 9, and this is Ultimate Classic Rock.
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9: 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The Golden Saddle, 2244 Harry Bird Highway in Darlington. 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

One of the many, many highlights of the recent Rush concerts I saw on the 50-something reunion tour last weekend was our next song, which has been in the Rush set list more often than not. And when they took it out at one point years back, man, they heard from people that were not happy. So here's my question. What is it about this song that you love so much? Let me know. 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
1: Tell you a story about the house rent blues. I come home one Friday, had to tell the landlady I done lost my job. She said, that don't confront me, long as I get my money next Friday. Now next Friday I come, I didn't get the rent, and out the door I went.

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She said, that don't confront me. Long as I get my money next Friday. Now next Friday I come out and have a rent. And out the door I went.

He said, let me go and ask my wife. He come out of the house. I could see his face. I know there was no. He said, I don't know, man. She kind of funny, you know. I said, I know. Everybody funny. Now you funny, too.

You can watch video of the guys from Foreigner interviewing Peter Frampton on our website. Peter talks about a lot of things, including his friendship with Mick Jones, getting to play on George Harrison's All Things Must Pass, so much more. You know, if Mick can't play on new Foreigner music, I appreciate that they were able to get Peter to play a solo on the song Trouble, which they actually dug up from the sessions for Head Games. And I dig the results. Check that out if you haven't heard it yet. Right now, though, the year was 1977. Foreigner released their soon-to-be legendary debut album, and here's what we heard at that time. Side one, track one, it is ultimate classic rock.

0: 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We have one more for the Afterglow as we continue with Ultimate Classic Rock.
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1: 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This Friday night, it's Saddle Karaoke at the Golden Saddle. Grab your crew, grab the mic, and get ready to sing it out loud. Then Saturday night, back by popular demand and taking over the famous Saddle stage, the Tombstone Cowboys. That's right, the Tombstone Cowboys are back. And while you're partying, the Golden Saddle Kitchen will be serving up the best food around, including that famous mouthwatering juicy Saddle Steak.
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Boy, it's hard to believe that it's now been nearly 50 years since the late Eddie Money released his self-titled debut album. It does not feel like there's ever been a time where we didn't have that song in our life. We certainly missed the Money Man, though, so it is good to have songs like that one to keep him fresh in our memory. It's Matt Wardlaw. That is our 1977 9 at 9. Don't forget to get in on the action. Pick a theme. Pick 9 songs that fit that theme that you've chosen. And as I've said before, get creative, get weird, have fun. I told you this on the program last night, but I just got my first Clint Eastwood-inspired 9 at 9 submission. I love that. Email me, Wardlaw at ultimateclassicrock.com. I'm looking forward to hearing and seeing what you come up with. Here is ZZ Top on UCR.

0: 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WWBD Sumter, Florence, and the PD. 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

0: So I don't know if you heard about this, but tonight's set here on UCR Backstage, inspired by the news that the building that was featured on the album cover for Pink Floyd's Animals nearly 50 years ago is being turned into a concert venue by Apple, the Apple Music Hall, set to open next week officially. I wrote about the new venue and also some insights into how Pink Floyd captured that iconic photograph for the Animals album cover, which took them 3 days and three separate tries to get it right. It's a pretty crazy story that you can read at our website. But here at the beginning of this hour, I thought we would visit three different eras of Pink Floyd recorded live. And by the time Wednesday rolls around, don't we all kind of feel this way?
1: Are there any paranoids in the audience tonight? Is there anyone who worries about things? This is for all the weak people in the audience. Is there anyone here who's weak? This is for you. It's called Run Like Hell.

0: 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This next song has not been tested, researched, studied, or probed.
1: All right, just relax.
0: Well, maybe it's been probed.
1: You're going to feel a little pressure.
0: We just think it rocks.

0: Like some of you out there, I had the Delicate Sound of Thunder double live album from Pink Floyd when I was a teenager. Two CDs, and I spent a lot of time walking down the side of the road in my neighborhood, listening to the album over and over on my Sony Discman. And what we just heard comes off of a full remix that they did at the live show a few years back. And I'm curious what you think of that if you've had a chance to hear it. They also remixed all of the A Momentary Lapse of Reason album. And it's interesting to me to hear how both compare to what we heard in the original era when those records were out. Or maybe I am just that much of a Pink Floyd nerd. Anything is possible, folks. That is for sure. But this much we know, it is ultimate classic rock.
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8: 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The Golden Saddle, 2244 Harry Bird Highway in Darlington. 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

We're going to do our next song for Mark Benjamin, who wrote us from out there in the UCR universe. He says he's a 60-year-old farmer who has never contacted a radio station like this before, but he loved hearing our album of the week last Friday, which was Ozzy Osbourne's Blizzard of Oz, as he was out there driving his tractor. He called it perfect for late night field operations. At the start of every farming season, when the work hours explode, he says, I need to hear two songs, Ozzy's Crazy Train and Aerosmith's Back in the Saddle. That tradition of those two songs has become as much a part of my farming life as Thanksgiving in the fall. And during the day, Mark told me, well, I'm a well-rounded person. I listen to some country as well, but at night, I need three things: classic rock, caffeine, and diesel. Thanks for keeping me going, Mark Benjamin. Mark, thank you for listening to Ultimate Classic Rock. Let's give you an extra spin of Ozzy right now. Crank this up.

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What question would you ask Metallica? Alfred says, why did you guys change? Which might be a rough question to ask Metallica in person. Stay tuned for more on that part. Steven wants to know, what kind of physical fitness does Lars utilize to play at that level for 2 hours straight? What does he do pre-show to prepare for the physically demanding set? I kind of like this one from Angie. How often do any of you space out while playing live and forget how to play the song? Now, here's where all of this becomes important, because we have your chance to go see Metallica in Kansas City at Arrowhead Stadium. You're going to get to hang backstage and participate in a Metallica interview. Ask them one question. So go to the UCR website. Let us know what that question would be. We're getting some good

0: We're almost down to the final hour of UCR for tonight, but we have time for a couple more before we mark this one off. Jed wrote in and asked for Skid Row, so we will do that next on Ultimate Classic Rock.
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The surviving members of Tom Petty's Heartbreakers performed live at the Americana Awards last week. They did three songs live with Chris Stapleton. It was good to see the guys, especially Stan Lynch, back out there on the drums, wasn't it? Let us know what you thought of the whole thing, and how excited are you for the Origins box set coming out in November? I cannot wait. We're going to be playing songs from that box plenty here on the show. Don't you worry. It's Ultimate Classic Rock.

0: 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WWBT Sumter, Florence, and the PD. 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

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Soul engines running through a night so tender. In a bedroom locked

out 77 candles, probably with the help of at least one member of the E Street Band or a stray tuba player out there in the farm. We're doing a couple for Bruce. Happy birthday, and here's to many more from all of us here at Ultimate Classic Rock.

0: Don't you always feel at least 30% better after hearing that song? I know I do, for sure. For sure, my friends. Live each day like your Diamond David Lee Roth, as we like to say around the hallways here at UCR. But what would Diamond Dave do? That is probably a question that no parent will ever ask, but perhaps they should. We're going to talk a bit of parental stuff minus DLR as we continue with Ultimate Classic Rock.
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5: 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Grab your crew, grab the mic, and get ready to sing it out loud. Then Saturday night, back by...

0: popular demand and taking over the famous Saddle stage, the Tombstone Cowboys. That's right, the Tombstone Cowboys are back. And while you're partying, the Golden Saddle Kitchen will be serving up the best food around, including that famous mouthwatering juicy Saddle Steak.
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0: 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The Golden Saddle, 2244 Harrybird Highway in Darlington. 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
26: 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The Hog.

There is a new list of the parental methods that people used to judge before they became parents themselves. And here's a few of the notable ones. One parent says, I pulled a 180 on toddler leashes, like the backpack or the wristband. My toddler specializes in getting into the most dangerous situations possible at all times. Another parent says, I used to say, my kids will never eat in the car. That went out the window really quick. Driving around to get your child to fall asleep, if a baby's tired, won't it just go to sleep?

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And now I know this, folks, from trying to get kids to go to sleep, however you can pull that off, the person that pulls that off is definitely the hero every night in the house. When that happens, you know it's true. Here's the Foo Fighters on Ultimate Classic Rock.

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I always feel like that song could be about me and my insane ability to trip over thin air, trip over just absolutely nothing at all. What did I even trip on? That's right, nothing. So when you hear that I'm in a body cast, just know that I did it in the most grand and spectacularly clumsy fashion possible. It's Matt Wardlaw. I approve this message of how to be unnecessarily stupid. Thank you, friends. Here is our pal, Robert Palmer. It's Ultimate Classic Rock.

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Okay, so a little bit of nerd talk to close things out. I was listening to the Tormato album by Yes, and the reissue has a bunch of previously unreleased bonus tracks. If you've heard it, there's some great stuff on there, isn't there? It's hard to believe that You Can Be Saved is one of the songs that did not make the original album back in the day. It's Matt Wardlaw. That is our show for this evening. I promise we will have plenty more nerd thoughts tomorrow night on the show. More of your requests, music news, news of the weird. You know how we do it here. Big thank you to producer Eric for making it all sound allegedly good, or at least the best that it possibly can. Thanks to all of you for being here with us as well. As always, it's Ultimate Classic Rock, and have a great night, everybody.

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1: When I was having my treatment for breast cancer, I'd be in here in pain, braless, and you guys didn't even know. 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
2: The phrase I saw was Senegal's team doctor trained as a gynecologist, the president says.
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4: Soybean traders are watching this week's meeting between President Trump and Chinese President Xi while grain markets continue to weigh tighter supplies and strong demand. Terrain Ed market analyst Mark Rosenbaum tells us what is influencing prices in the weeks ahead.
5: If we look back to the last meeting, I think one of the big takeaways for me at least was, you know, market participants want information soon after that meeting. And so I think we could see a fair amount of volatility around that meeting on the soybean side in particular, depending on how quickly we get information out of that meeting and also, you know, what the results are there, you know, whether we end up with more ag products or a generally friendly trade environment. We've seen leading up to that meeting anywhere from, say, 38 to 64% of their 25 million metric ton commitment for soybean.

0: soybean purchases for this crop year, depending on how you count what's announced to unknown destinations. So it looks like we're probably on track.
1: Beyond the potential trade implications, Rosenbaum says soybean demand remains a bright spot for the market.
0: Overall, I take a step back and look not at soybean export sales, not just to China or unknown, but to all destinations. You know, we're running the highest in about 4 years. And at the same time, you know, we're needing more for crush for biofuels. And so I think we have a pretty good story in the soybean market at the moment.
1: Elsewhere in the grain complex, Rosenbaum says a combination of domestic and global factors has helped support prices.
0: On the corn side, you know, we saw USDA reduce yields even further in their September WASDE report. And I think that was largely expected by the market. So there was not much significant market reaction there. And at the same time, you know, across the grains complex, you know, with a combination of lower yields on the corn side and then a tighter wheat situation, given what's going on in Russia and Ukraine, I think have all worked collectively to hold up and support grain prices.
1: As harvest continues, he encourages producers to focus on profitability and marketing opportunities.
0: When we look at December contract here in the $5.35 range here today, and you know, looking in the mid fives out for the rest of the marketing year, and soybeans in the say low to mid 13s, I would encourage farmers to take a look at what they can get locally, and you know, run their margin calculations, see what they can make at current prices. I would encourage folks, even though they might be sitting in the combine at the moment, to run some of those numbers and consider whether, you know, where we're at now makes sense to price at least a bit of grain, given that we've seen the run up and kind of from a chart perspective, kind of seen a short term top. You know, maybe it's not the high of the year, but, you know, over $5 board corn and over $13 board beans historically has been a reasonable to pretty good price.
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3: It perhaps could be a record of relief regarding the number of Atlantic hurricanes this year if current climatic patterns hold up. Rod Bain has this report.
4: The 2026 Atlantic hurricane season to date has been, well, inactive? Not necessarily. But as USDA meteorologist Brad Rippey points out, at and beyond the traditional peak of Atlantic hurricane activity every year,
5: we are past the date of September 10th. That marks the time frame when we have reached the approximate halfway mark of the Atlantic hurricane season.
4: For this year, since
5: beginning of the satellite observation era in the 1960s, we have broken an all-time record for the latest first Atlantic Basin hurricane. In other words, we have not seen a single hurricane so far this year in the Atlantic Basin.
4: As of late September, there were 5 tropical storms, 3 in the Gulf, Arthur, Bertha, and Edward. Yet, no hurricanes.
5: That breaks the former record of September 11th. It was set twice, first in 2002 and then again in 2013.
4: Rippey notes similar weather conditions from 2002 are found this year, contributors to the lack of Atlantic tropical storm development.
5: Greatly attributable to this very strong and still developing El Nino, it is undercutting tropical development across the Atlantic Basin.
4: In that 2002 El Nino year, only 12 named storms and 4 hurricanes were recorded in the Atlantic Basin. Other climatic factors figuring into the below-normal hurricane season to date, dust plumes in the Sahara Desert of North Africa, making it harder for tropical storms to develop by reducing moisture and stability in the Atlantic Ocean. Now, in case you are wondering about the record year for fewest Atlantic hurricanes,
5: 2 hurricanes in 2013 and also in 1982, the formation of one of the strongest El Niños on record.
4: Beyond the satellite era of hurricane forecasting, within the 175 years of Atlantic hurricane monitoring and prediction, only 2 years, 1907 and 1914, record 0 hurricanes. And as for the prognosis for the second half of the Atlantic hurricane season,
5: through the remainder of the hurricane season, which lasts through the end of November, I do expect to see some of these records for low number of hurricanes and certainly low number of overall named storms to be challenged this year as the quiet Atlantic Basin hurricane season continues, courtesy of this very strong and still strengthening El Nino.
4: I'm Rod Bain reporting for the U.S. Department of Agriculture in Washington, D.C.
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1: I want to tell you a story about the house went blue. 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
2: So I mentioned earlier that the new season of Survivor debuts tonight. Now, I'll be honest with you. I haven't watched Survivor in probably decades. I think my wife still watches, and obviously a lot of people are still watching. So I'm not trying to throw you under the bus if you're a Survivor fan, but I saw this headline, quote, Survivor adds a game-changing coin toss to the rules. The gist of it is, at some point now in the new season of Survivor, somebody in the middle of the season will be required to do a coin toss. And if they get it right, there's $1 million added on to the purse at the end of the game. If they get it wrong, that person who was the coin tosser is out of the game. And then the $1 million that they could have added to the purse goes to the next season. So then next year, they'll be playing for $2 million and they'll toss a coin for a third million. But I thought when I first read it, they were going to toss a coin at the end of the game. And if you hit it, you got $2 million. If you missed it, you got nothing.
3: That sounds like one of the worst things I could possibly watch.
4: That sounds like one of the only things that would get me to watch.
2: I would go back and watch at least the final episode just out of curiosity.
4: Because I'm like you, Wilcox. I have seen exactly one episode of Survivor. It was with Rudy during the first season. And I said, this is the dumbest TV show I've ever seen.
2: Kids, if you're 25 or under, this was before you were born.
4: And I've never watched another episode. But if you told me somebody would be half naked on an island for whatever it is, 12 weeks or whatever they do, and they're, you know, eating bugs, and then at the end they got nothing.
3: You have
4: my God, that would bring me so much joy. Well,
2: it would be a must-watch situation. Chelsea, I didn't say I was rooting for you to get nothing. Now, Woody sounds like he's rooting for it. He's like, okay. I can't wait to see somebody get screwed. That's not what I'm saying. I'm saying the drama of it would be gripping. I'm not saying I hope you get nothing. I mean, maybe I do hope you got nothing. I don't know. Depends on the person. But I'm just saying the will they or won't they element would be something to watch.
3: You both have a little bit of dark parts to your souls. Woody may be a sociopath. He's laughing over somebody getting nothing. And even me just thinking about it, I can't do it. Like, just that person, I feel all their emotions physically in my body. I take on all those things. The anxiety.
2: That's what makes it fun.
3: They miss. That's not fun for me to see somebody embarrassed, sad, devastated, disappointed, like all of it.
4: You're looking at it the wrong way. This is quote unquote reality TV where they edit things and it's a bunch of flim flam drama. This is real reality. This is real drama.
3: You guys are invested more in the drama and the

0: possibility of the outcome.
1: Oh, I just want to see somebody eat it.
0: Woody is an awful person, and I just can't stand the emotionality of it.
2: Okay,
0: it's too much for me.
2: You can keep watching it as it is. Woody and I won't watch, yeah. But if they would change it to a real exciting ending, I probably would watch that.
0: Isn't that what The Hunger Games is about? Aren't they just like kill somebody at the end?
1: I'd watch that too.
2: I mean, it's not a horrible idea. I don't have to kill them, but maybe just have them outrun a bear. I just feel like it ought to be a little higher stakes, that's all, than it is. Okay. And that'll pull back in. So, I mean, obviously they're doing fine, apparently, without us. But, you know, the coin toss idea, unless the answer is nothing or a lot, is just not that intriguing to me. And listen, we do this show every day. I know not intriguing.
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7: SFN News, I'm Kyle Nash. Enrollment is now underway for Acreage in either the ARC and PLC safety net programs. It's time to pick ARC or PLC.
8: Running through December 11th, that opportunity will be open for farmers to make elections and to enroll in one or the other of the programs.
7: USDA Farm Production Undersecretary Richard Fordyce.
8: ARC is more based on the revenue of that acre of whatever that crop is. So take into account a little yield and a little price, and basically it's a calculation that says what the revenue should be. And if you're below that, then you're eligible for a payment.
7: While PLC or price loss coverage focuses more specifically on what prices should be, but Fordyce says this sign-up will be different than prior ones due to base acre changes enacted last year.
8: The legislation said you've got over 30 million acres, you'll have to prorate those acres.
7: With a prorated reduction of nearly 3.7% to account for the added acres, and planning is already underway for next year's sign-up.
8: For the 2027 crop year, that sign-up for elections and enrollment in the two programs will start on November 2nd, and that will run through March 15th.
7: More details to follow at FSA offices or online at farmers.gov. A survey of 1,200 corn and soybean farmers find nearly two-thirds remain concerned about the farm economy. Despite improved grain prices, growers cite high input costs and limited room for higher production expenses. Kyle Nash, I'm SFN News.
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2: All right. Chelsea, how's your mental state this morning?
3: I'm all right.
2: Yeah?
3: Is that
2: sarcastic? Or
3: no, I'm actually okay. Are you going to ruin it?
2: I'm asking legitimately because, you know, obviously always there are voicemails that come in based on the previous day's show. And some of them are ones that I know you'll appreciate. And some of them are ones that I know you may not appreciate. And so I just want to judge, you know, where you are on the spectrum before, you know, but maybe deciding in which order or maybe deciding totally altogether which ones get played. That's why. So I'm legitimately asking how you're doing.
3: I'm okay so far, but maybe I don't know what you're talking about. So,
2: well, no, I'm just asking generally how you're doing. No, I know you don't know what I'm talking about as far as the calls go.
3: Yeah, I'm all right.
2: Okay, good. Well, I'll start with a good one and then we'll go from there.
3: Okay.
4: Hey guys, Trent in Alaska. This message is for Chelsea. Hey, I've noticed the last couple of weeks you've been kind of the butt of the joke. They've been kind of riding you, and it's pretty funny. It's good entertainment. But just a little reminder from some of us who've been listening to the show nearly every day for a decade now. We've learned a couple things about you that I think are pretty true. I think you're a good mom. I think you're a good wife. And you're a good person. So don't let them boys get you down. Stay red.
3: Thank you, Trent. That was very, very kind and positive.
2: I'm curious. I mean, do you feel like something's happening more in the last week or two where we are, as he said, riding you more? Does that sound right?
3: You guys always do that.
2: I feel like we ride each. I mean, look at the look on Woody's face.
5: Thank you. Right. Who's the whipping boy around here?

0: I think we all know.
1: I mean, I guess I think that's just a given. I don't even think anybody even really... Well, I shouldn't say that because we do get calls periodically where they're like, you guys are being a little hard on... Well, that does happen.
2: Yeah.
1: So it's not like your pain and suffering just gets ignored.
3: Correct.
1: But lots more than Chelsea. But probably some of that has to do with the reaction. Mm-hmm. You know, the way you react to it. You are a, oh, really? I'm going to double down on that. Whereas oftentimes something will happen and Chelsea sometimes sounds a little wounded. And so I think people feel like I need to step up. Whereas you often make it worse on yourself.
0: Mine is well deserved and Chelsea sometimes is not.
1: But it's all good natured or it's intended that way. And if it doesn't come off that way, then it's a mistake. So I think everybody, including Trent in Alaska, knows that. I think he's just brown nosing you a little bit. But I mean, I think generally, you know, that it's brotherly and sisterly love that goes on. And just like everything, sometimes that feels a little cross the liney. I mean, you've talked about it a million times where you've turned over board games, Chelsea, in the past with family, you know, who you know love you.
2: Right.
1: But there occasionally are things that happen that set you off. Mm-hmm. And I don't mean you. I mean all of us. Right.
2: Sure.
1: So then there's this.
4: Chelsea, I don't think anybody's calling you an idiot. People make mistakes. I believe there's just a little frustration that you passed the buck. Blame-wise, which is crazy because, you know, that's something that women and, you know, girlfriends and wives typically never do is dodge accountability.
1: And I guess on the good side.
2: As I see.
1: And on good side, he's not really just poking you. He's poking all women.
2: Okay. And I know Chuck is always working on his stand-up, so I will...
0: And Chuck is single, right?
2: Allow it.
1: I mean, I don't know his status, to be honest with you. He's a fine caller, but I don't know whether he's with or without woman. So, but not working towards it if he's without at this point, I got to be honest. But so that's all. I mean... All of that stemmed from the I forgot my luggage on my trip, and we did get more and more of those, including an amazing one about something that was left behind on a trip that will make, I don't know that it'll make you feel better, but it certainly will take blame away from you and make you feel like, well, I guess mine wasn't that bad.
2: And I have realized a lot of people have these stories.
1: What? No, they don't.
0: No, nobody's ever left something behind.
1: Nobody makes mistakes.
0: Ew.
1: That's only you. 704-FEZ-3200. 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Also, today's a huge day for you, Woody. I'll explain that in a second as well.
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6: From the WMBF Newsroom, I'm Lauren Korn. Dillon County deputies are hoping your security camera can track down a truck. A white GMC Sierra pickup disappeared sometime between Sunday and Monday in the Oakland area. Deputies want you to check your home or business cameras from that weekend. If you've seen the truck, give them a call and do not approach anyone connected to it. College could become a lot more affordable for students across the PD. Coker University is launching a new program that'll cover undergraduate tuition for eligible students from 10 PD counties. The PD Promise is for students with at least a 3.0 high school GPA whose family-adjusted gross income is $75,000 or less. The program combines state and federal grants with university aid to cover tuition in full. It starts in fall of 2027 and is only for new students. University says the goal is to remove cost as a barrier for students who may not otherwise see college as an option. From the WMBF Newsroom, I'm Lauren Korn.
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0: 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Need more information? 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The Golden Saddle, 2244 Harryburg Highway in Darlington. Dewey and his staff want to see you this weekend at the one and only Golden Saddle, the PD's hottest party spot. 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
2: So Woody sent all of us a text that he had received from his daughter's apartment complex. Woody's kid is a sophomore in college, right? Do I have that right?
3: Junior.
2: And so his name is on her lease. So he gets the texts from the apartment complex.
3: Yeah, and these
2: when there's something right, when there's something wrong.
3: I was going to say, usually it's like, hey, this Thursday, there's a pool party. And I'm like, my God, are you doing any kind of schooling?
2: So I don't know how much you want to unveil of this, but it's a reprimand of your daughter.
3: Yeah.
2: And apparently she had broken the smoking policy on her apartment complex lease.
3: Yeah, I'll just read you the first couple of lines. This email serves as your first written warning regarding smoking inside your unit. When you moved into the apartment, you agreed to adhere to a no smoking addendum outlined on page 25, and then it goes on and on and on from there.
2: Now, you got this because it was sent straight to you, right? Did your daughter send it to you as well?
3: Yes.
2: Now, why would she do that?
3: Because she's not a smoker.
2: Ah, okay.
4: Okay,
2: so she received falsely accused.
3: Correct.
4: It wasn't somebody else smoking. The dog wasn't smoking.
2: So no one was smoking in her apartment, now, and yet she received a warning about smoking.
3: That is correct. Not only that, I don't think she understood that they have a device apparently in there that's sniffing for...

0: cigarette smoke or... I don't know. You know, look, there's smoke detectors.
1: Right.
2: Sure.
0: For a fire.
2: Right.
0: But those aren't used to detect whether or not you're smoking because those won't go off if you're just sitting there smoking.
1: Well, I mean, somebody could have smelled it.
2: Yes, I assume that just a landlord or an RA or whoever they have in the building was like, there's smoke coming from your
0: room. But it's not an RA. This is an independent, like...
1: But I mean, it could be a neighbor or something. That's what I thought.
2: Yes, I would never assume that it meant there was a device sniffing for smoke.
1: Is there a device?
2: Is that right, or are you assuming
0: because
2: that?
0: Because it is a device that does, for lack of a better term, sniff for smoke.
1: Some kind of air quality something.
0: This blew my mind too, and that's part of the reason I sent it to you. I'm like, I had no idea something like this existed.
1: Well, it could pick up all kinds of things that technically smoke that aren't, you know, cigarettes or...
2: Right. You know, like any sort of...
0: Like if you accidentally overcooked your turkey pot.
1: Right.
0: Pie.
1: Yes. All of it.
2: Right. Something's burning in the kitchen or...
0: And it's...
2: Electrical fire or whatever it may be.
0: It's not that.
1: When you blow out a candle, does it pick up that?
0: Great guess. No. And I was like, but how could this possibly happen?
2: She bought a bottle of liquid smoke and was cooking some meat. She was smoking a goat.
1: A fog machine.
0: Right. A party fog machine. Right.
1: If it picks up everything.
2: So in other words, you've since had a conversation with your daughter about why were you smoking? And she said, I wasn't.
0: Who was?
2: I was blank or whatever the case is.
0: Who was hot, by the way, that they got a written warning and immediately went to the management of the apartment and was like, first of all, BS. I'm not smoking. Number two, who, where, what, what is going on?
1: Yeah, that would be
0: and kudos to her for standing up for herself, going, I'm not taking the first written warning, whoever it is, if somebody was walking by and was like,
3: sounds like somebody's having a Marlboro.
2: But apparently they told her there's a device that monitors it.
0: And Chelsea sort of nailed it a little bit earlier. They're like, the device sometimes, if you guys have a pet in the apartment, the hair can mess with the filtration system and it starts sending false positives for smoking.
1: What?
0: And
1: pet,
0: I was like,
1: pet dander?
0: Pet dander.
1: Well, then your device is faulty.
0: Thank you. Why are you? It's like, well, occasionally it thinks that there's a fire and it alerts the fire department. You wouldn't have a device like that. So if you're going to send threatening letters to young people in their first apartment who are like, oh my God, I'm about to get kicked out. Maybe have a little bit better device than dog hair through it all.
2: Okay, so no one was smoking anything. It was simply a faulty device, maybe because of dog hair.
0: Look, it's a corgi. And if you've ever owned a corgi, my God, do they shed. They could have a whole other corgi in a matter of hours laying on the floor just in their own fur. So I get it that there's a lot of it, but apparently that's what was messing up this device.
2: Okay, so it's not that there was some weird thing being mistaken for smoke. It's that there is a device. That's the weird part.
0: Yeah, to me.
2: Okay.
1: Well, it's a device that doesn't work very well.
0: And it's faulty.
2: It didn't trigger an alarm out loud that was like, alerted someone in an office somewhere.
0: I believe the term is like a tattletale device. It went and told via electronics, like sending an email, like apartment 1F is smoking.
2: All right, hold on. There's more to come. You're welcome at 704-FEZ-3200. Talkback button as well. We're running a bit late, but stand by.
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2: Well, I think we've all just learned something in the last couple of minutes. I didn't know that people had devices placed in things like apartments or vacation rentals that monitor for things like smoke and apparently for things like sound as well. And I just did some quick Googling and discovered a bunch of different solutions, if you will, that do just that. This came up because Woody's kid, who's at college and living in an apartment, got a text from the landlord that said, hey, you're smoking. This is your first warning. Not allowed to do that. And Woody got the text, too, because his name is on the lease.
3: Right.
2: But I've just done a Google search, and their devices left and right that you can put in your own home or in someone else's home or whatever that will just simply alert you. It doesn't trigger an alarm. There's no outward noise. And you get a thing on your phone that's like, hey, 85 decibels in apartment 4F or smoke in apartment 3G or whatever the case is. I had no idea that was a thing.
3: No, I think
2: now, by the way, lots of people wondering whether your daughter is not telling the truth to you, Woody. Oh.
4: Hey, Woody, Daddy, I'm not a smoker, too.
2: Right? I mean, you get the alert, you talk to your daughter, and you're like, smoke alert? And she's like, oh, I'm not smoking.
3: And you're like,
2: so how much of that do you feel confident about, Daddy?
3: I'm 100% confident that my kids are not smokers. If I were to get them, you know, a seltzer, just a regular flavored seltzer, non-alcoholic, they'd be like, so spicy. The carbonation is just too much. So for them to like fire up even a cigarette, a bong, that's a pipe used to smoke marijuana.
2: Thank you.
3: No way.
5: They're too sensitive to bubbles. They can't handle smoke.
3: Right. Okay.
2: All right. So you feel fairly confident she's telling the truth.
3: Although they do like a good cigar. You know, right. Something in a Robusto, maybe a 50 gauge, something
5: Waffles
3: like that.
5: Waffles the dog is smoking a hookah.
2: I prefer the image of a pipe, but not like a weed pipe.
3: Right, just one of those
5: pipe.
3: Old, like, you know, yeah. What a gnome would use.
2: Like what a dad in a 50s sitcom would be smoking,
3: yes,
2: with patches on the sleeves.
5: I love seeing
2: coat.
5: That.
3: I could imagine Waffles the Corgi with a pipe.
5: Every time I see somebody smoking a pipe, which doesn't happen enough, I let you know. It's fun.
2: So,
5: that's not
2: okay.
5: It, though.
2: So everybody who's suggesting Woody's daughter's lying to him, he feels that she is not lying to him.
3: Right.
2: What do we know?
3: Apparently the written warning, although I haven't received the email saying that this was sent in error, it has been removed from their permanent record at the apartment complex.
5: Like, prove it to me.
3: Right. It was like, you could come into our apartment. You could smell for yourself or look around. There's no visual evidence of smoking. There's no...
2: They ought to come down with a pack of cigarettes and go, we'll fire these up right now and see how good you are.

0: Right. And if fumble. You can do it, then they're like, mm-mm, right. Told you, you're lying.
1: You're clearly acting.
2: I would get somebody to respond to my email just to have something in writing in case anything else comes up in the future or it doesn't get removed from your file.
1: And I think we've talked about this before where people have checked out of hotels and then they get the bill on their credit card and they're like, there's a $500 cleaning fee because of one of these devices malfunctioning.
2: Wink.
1: That said that, you know, hey, this was a no smoking room and we had to go in with a special machine and clean it after you checked
2: out.
1: Right,
2: it seems like you could be accused.
0: It wasn't until this morning that I understood that that was a device that even existed that was being put in use and apparently being put in use in a lot of places.
2: Right. But again, if it's so sensitive, it's getting a false positive from pet dander. Now imagine it's your Airbnb and they're trying to slander your name and charge you more. That's not cool.
1: Yeah. I mean, it's a real thing.
2: Right.
1: Sadly, I think a lot of people have to put up with it.
0: Some of them also monitor temperature as well as for smoke and for decibels.
2: Temperature? Like you,
1: like you're using too much energy?
2: Or they tell you, like, don't set the AC below 70 and you do?
0: Maybe. Or it could be that. I don't know what the usage is for. Or it senses that there's a fire potentially, the extra heat. I don't know. I don't have these answers. I didn't know that all of it existed. But I think the idea is that, yeah, you're not running their HVAC system at some ridiculous level and then walking out or whatever the case may be. I don't know. I had no idea any of this existed. It's a big day for me.
2: It is a big day for me, too.
0: Don't ask too many questions. My head is still spinning.
1: I just learned my kids are smokers.
0: And they have a smoking jacket, like a velour. They put on slippers and a smoking jacket when they come back in from math class. Fire up the peep. 704-FEZ-3200, talk back button. Ever have a run-in with one of these devices?
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3: The Weather Channel forecast for the Midlands. Windy on this Thursday. We'll start off with some scattered showers. Then rain should taper off into the afternoon with a cloudy sky and a high temperature today only around 67 as those winds gust in from the northeast. Partly cloudy tonight with a low cooling to the mid-50s. Tomorrow, beautiful weather with a sunny sky and a high hitting 76. Then a dry and warmer weekend. We'll see sun on Saturday as the high eventually hits the low 80s. I'm Jeff Marr from the Weather Channel.
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2: We all discovered this morning, apparently, I don't know if we're just sheltered or what the situation is, that probably is part of it, that there are devices out there that can not only spot you smoking, but can spot loud noise and even temperature changes. And people are putting these in like Airbnbs and apartments and things like that. Woody got a notice that his daughter was smoking in her apartment at school. And in fact, she doesn't smoke. And Woody believes that, so I believe Woody. And they said, well, sometimes it's the dog that triggers the smoke alert, but it's not one of these alarms that goes off and tells you to get out of the building. It's just something that alerts the landlord so that they can knock it down before it becomes an issue, right?
3: Right.
2: Help avoid everything smelling like smoke, help avoid a fire potentially later on, those sorts of things.
4: Or score more money in fining you when you check out.
2: Yeah, probably that as well. Hang on.
5: There's literally people who will stay in hotels and smoke and pay that fine. I used to travel the first quarter of the year and stayed at the Hampton Inn in Eden, North Carolina. Shout out to The Rock. And that first quarter, I mean, the third floor would just reek of cigarette smoke. And it would be the guys that are working on the, I guess, now Alpo plant, but it was the old Miller GD plant. I mean, they would just light up and smoke in there, and they'd pay the fine.
2: Okay. Well, I mean, sort of unrelated to the detection system, but that is interesting as well.
6: You designate one smoking room, and then everybody just goes in that one. So it's only one fine.
4: It's called the teacher's lounge.
2: Right. I don't know how that works. If you all go to one room, then nobody else gets fined. I don't know. I don't know the ins and outs of that.
4: Just nicotine dripping down the walls of that thing.
2: I'll be honest with you. I thought most hotels had sort of gotten rid of smoking altogether, but I guess that's what she's indicating, and yet people are just breaking the law. Or the rule, whatever it is. Because I've occasionally go to a hotel room and you walk in and you're like, oh my God. Like, I immediately have black lung just walking in the room from somebody who, I don't know when somebody was last there, but it was like, it sticks.
4: Yeah.
2: Like, it sticks. So it's understandable why they, I mean, I would think even if you're a smoker, you get that. Like, you're like, I get why, you know, I should still probably go outside.
6: But is it just a fine? Are they going to threaten to call the police or kick you out of the hotel? That could be a bigger deal.
2: You just blame it on your dog is the bottom line there. I don't know if those machines that monitor work that well.
7: I wonder what that smoking detection system would do if my mother-in-law lived there with all her farting.
4: I mean, if the dog hair is going to set it off, chances are some mother-in-law flatulence may do the same.
2: Maybe it monitors for that particularly, specifically mother-in-law flatulence.
4: This is your first written warning for mother-in-law flatulence.
2: 704-FEZ-3200, you're always welcome. Also on the talkback button as well. Remember, we talked about people over the course of the last few days leaving things behind on journeys, whether it was all of your clothing or I believe we've heard a child that was left behind as well. We got a couple of interesting ones I want to share with you coming up. So stand by, some of those coming up as well.
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2: Couple of things. First of all, Woody, I'm surprised you're even here today. The latest Jackass movie is now streaming officially today on Paramount Plus. I know you weren't a huge fan of this one particularly, but nobody's a bigger Jackass fan in general than Woody.
3: Is that the one you went to for date night?
4: Yes. And will I watch it on streaming?
2: Yeah.
4: Yes.
2: It's called Jackass Best and Last, and it is, as of today, officially streaming. Speaking of other things that are out there that you can watch, they released the full trailer for the new Elizabeth Holmes documentary. This is the one with Nathan Fielder. It's called You Can See Everything.
4: Did you watch any of it?
2: There'd been a teaser release like last week, and this is like a 2.5 minute one. I don't know a ton about that whole story, but it still strikes me as really, really fascinating. And if you know who Nathan Fielder is, it makes it even more interesting to me that it's even a thing. That trailer hit. It's out there now.
4: And I watched it because the full trailer dropped yesterday. October 16th, I think, is when it starts in theaters.
2: Mm-hmm.
4: The thing that I took away is... It looks like you don't know who's lying, who's telling the truth. And then at the end, when they give you the date, they also give you the rating. This is a documentary that is rated R for, and I'm quoting here, graphic nudity. When's the last time you had a documentary that was rated R for graphic nudity?
2: What could that possibly mean?
4: That's right. What I wanted to know, because obviously the trailer is PG. It's out there and it's available for anybody. But you're like,
3: that's more than just regular nudity.
4: Thank you. Graphic nudity. Who is it? Is it Nathan or is it the Theranos chick? Is it her husband?
3: Because how is it necessary to the story?
4: That's what I want to know.
2: All right, well, that's a great tease, which I guess is intentional. I can't imagine, to tell you the truth. Nathan Fielder, well known for doing odd documentaries is the best way I can phrase it. Dry, sometimes comedic, sometimes you just stare at it and you're like, I can't tell if this is funny or not.
4: But
2: you know what I mean?
4: He's living in their home with them and talks about, hey, is that weird that I'm living with you? And then...
2: Yeah, I'll be interested to see it for sure.
4: For sure.
2: So you can check out the trailer now. I'll put it out there on social. Follow along at Woody and Wilcox. There is a video that just went up on our Instagram. I'm going to get it up on Twitter. It does, for those of you that are asking for more Cool Beans all the time, it does feature Cool Beans. So follow along at Woody and Wilcox. I want to share a voicemail that we got last night. Somebody talking about leaving something behind when you go on vacation. Chelsea, you'll feel fine. You're off the hook for your luggage. We'll get to that coming up next.
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5: From the WMBF Newsroom, I'm Lauren Korn. Dillon County deputies are hoping your security camera can track down a truck. A white GMC Sierra pickup disappeared sometime between Sunday and Monday in the Oakland area. Deputies want you to check your home or business cameras from that weekend. If you've seen the truck, give them a call and do not approach anyone connected to it. College could become a lot more affordable for students across the PD. Coker University is launching a new program that'll cover undergraduate tuition for eligible students from 10 PD counties. The PD promise is for students with at least a 3.0 high school GPA whose family adjusted gross income is $75,000 or less. The program combines state and federal grants with university aid to cover tuition in full. It starts in fall of 2027 and is only for new students. University says the goal is to remove cost as a barrier for students who may not otherwise see college as an option. From the WMBF Newsroom, I'm Lauren Korn.
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2: Lots of discussion off and on. It's great. I think probably makes Chelsea feel better to know that everybody is forgetting things when they go on a vacation. We got several voicemails that came in, podcast listeners, I believe, sharing their own tales of forgetting something on a vacation.
3: My buddy, he went on vacation in their motorhome, him, his wife, a couple of kids, and their dog. They got up about midway through California, stopped at a rest stop, and they let the dog go to the bathroom and all that. Well, I guess they forgot to, one of the kids forgot to put the dog back in the motorhome. So everybody loaded up, and they went up the road, probably about a half an hour or so, and then they're like, hey, where's the dog? Oh, I thought you had him. Oh, no, no dog. So turn around, go back to the rest area, look all around, no dog, search everything. Well, they're on a trip to go someplace for, I guess, a month or whatever. So they continue on their way on their vacation. You know, everybody's got long faces. They're all sad about their dog. You know, it's lost. Anyway, he gets back home, I guess after about a month or month and a half or whatever. They get a phone call and some guy, hey, we got your dog. And he's like, oh. And so I guess they start talking with the guy. Apparently, these people saw the dog at the rest stop. They were going on vacation in their motorhome. So they took the dog with them on their vacation. So this dog went on a vacation with this strange family he doesn't know, and then when he got back home, was returned to his rightful owner. You guys are doing a great job. Bye.
2: Chelsea, you could have forgot the dog in another state, apparently.
4: That would be awful.
2: However, is it nice to know that maybe you can do the same for yourself? I mean, if you ever think to yourself, man, I would love to go on vacation with a different family.
4: Just hang out at a rest stop.
2: Yes. And you may get picked up by another family, and they'll take you on their vacation.
4: Or
5: what
4: did
5: we learn about rest stops from There's Something About Mary? Okay, just be careful.
2: Whatever. There have been a lot of changes. World's safe.
4: I have so many questions about that. Like, why did it take a month to find out that the dog is with another family? If they
2: were on a month-long vacation as well, is what I'm taking
4: out
2: of that.
4: With no phones? Or, like, what was technology like? You couldn't have a caller? Could you not call and be like, hey, I have your dog. Can't get him back to you right now because we're in different areas, but you don't have to worry.
5: Which vacation was better? Did the dog have a better vacation than the family?
2: Well, or they didn't want to tell the family because they wanted to keep the dog for

0: their vacation. Seemed like a good dog. I mean, I know if it was my dog, they'd want to keep him. But then they were like, hey, that was a great vacation. Now we'll take him back to its rightful owner.
1: Give him like, it was like a 2-week tryout, basically. Like, this dog's not working out.
0: I don't know. But better than losing your underwear is what I'm saying.
2: Yes.
0: Or better to lose
2: better
0: your
2: to
0: underwear.
2: Better to lose my underwear,
0: is
2: yes.
0: what I'm saying. And why not hang out with your underwear at a rest stop as well and see what happens then? Or you could be this guy.
3: Too long time of a listener, first time caller. On that whole forgetting thing with your vacation, I once forgot my green card to the Netherlands. My wife went home with the kids, sent me the green card. I had to stay longer, brought back Corona. That's not fun.
0: So the bottom line of that is he somehow got somewhere, another country, and didn't have his green card, so had to stay until his wife could go home and mail it back to him. Which sounds a little fishy, I got to be honest with you, because that's a great way to hang out in the Netherlands. I can't tell if he's from the Netherlands and he was somewhere else, or he was, I don't know if it's reversed, I don't know. And why did you need to bring back Corona?
1: It sounds like he went to the Netherlands, was trying to get back into the country, didn't have his green card, which would, you know, hey, I'm okay to be here. And that's why she had to mail it to the Netherlands.
2: They have Corona in the Netherlands?
0: This is what I don't understand.
1: There. Well, just because you wear wooden shoes doesn't prevent you from getting disease.
2: I've been there.
0: Wooden shoes. It's a Mexican beer, though, so I'm not sure. Wouldn't it be Heineken?
2: It would. They have
0: That's
2: a whole...
0: Confused by the whole thing. But
2: distribution center.
0: There's another great idea, Chelsea. Just forget your passport.
2: Oops,
0: go on vacation.
2: Right. Got to stay here without my family for a while. In this beautiful country.
0: Right. What a tragedy. Got to ride a bike. 704-FEZ-3200. Talkback button is available to you as well.
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0: listener, first time caller. On that whole forgetting thing with your vacation, I once forgot my green card to the Netherlands. My wife went home with the kids, sent me the green card. I had to stay longer, brought back Corona. That's not fun.
1: Thanks to the multiple people who've said, guys, I think he was talking about the coronavirus and not the beer.
2: Okay, so he brought it back home.
1: I thought, why is he bringing Corona back and why isn't it fun?
3: It didn't even occur
1: to me that he's talking about COVID because I always call it COVID.
2: Same.
1: Corona doesn't even register with me anymore when you just say, I brought back Corona. I think like, okay, palm trees, have a couple of limes. Sure. I'm not sure where you went wrong on that.
3: I guess not being American, right? You didn't drop the COVID, the original coronavirus. That's what I said. Wearing wooden shoes doesn't exempt you from getting disease.
1: I don't listen
2: to
1: you.
2: Well, I mean, you say weird things all the time.
1: Yes.
3: So. You guys are rubes.
1: Beans,
3: no. We work with rubes.
1: You've said many things that don't make any sense, and we try to just move past it. Especially when it comes to wooden shoes comments.
3: Yeah. Thank you.
1: So,
2: you throw in the wooden shoes and I just black out after that.
1: So I hear Corona, I think beer. Sorry, but I get it now. Thank you to everybody who's running some sort of, spotting for us. We appreciate that. Did anybody watch the new show called Brothers, which is the Woody Harrelson and Matthew McConaughey thing, where they play sort of marginally fictionalized characters of themselves? With this whole idea about the fact that they are, in fact, brothers in real life. It's a comedy of sorts, apparently.
3: It's so far down on the list because there's so much stuff that I'm supposed to be watching that I just don't.
1: Woody yesterday was on the Kelsey, I don't know if it was yesterday, but was recently on the Kelsey Brothers podcast and said he has, quote, definite confirmation. Woody Harrelson does. That Matthew McConaughey's mother and his father were romantically involved. Right. By the way, the phrase bumping uglies was used.
2: Oh,
1: so.
2: I don't
3: love that when you're talking about your own mom.
2: I understand that they're promoting this documentary or whatever it is they're doing, but this dialogue has been going on for so long that I'm getting a little exhausted of it because just do a DNA test or something already. Like, you could figure this out.
1: McConaughey's mom has long, quote, hinted at a relationship with Woody Harrelson's father, who, by the way, is no longer with us. And I'll tell you this, Chelsea, I didn't know about any of this. So it hasn't gotten old to me. It also says that Woody's father is a convicted assassin.
2: Okay.
1: Which also didn't realize was a thing.
3: He died at a Supermax prison in Colorado.
2: How do you say that like you know these things?
3: Woody Harrelson has been interviewed about how his dad died in prison.
2: I've never heard that.
1: I didn't hear it either.
2: That's fascinating to me.
3: And Corona and COVID are sometimes interchangeable.
2: Okay,
3: where are you guys new to the planet?
1: I don't know everything about Woody Harrelson's lineage. I'll tell you that. I'm familiar with him.
3: I
1: enjoy him.
3: You guys aren't invited to the annual Woody conference.
2: Okay. Woody knows everything.
1: Oh, because you're both named Woody.
3: That's exactly what I'm talking about.
1: Tell us more about wooden shoes and coronavirus. By the way, it does say that apparently McConaughey has yet to take a DNA test.
2: Because they can keep speculating and, making money off of this idea. If you get an answer, then...
1: But I don't think they've been making money. Woody says, you say this has been going on forever, but were they making money on this sort of fun potential truth?
2: Now they are with this Brothers.
1: Now they are, yeah.
2: So, if you solve it, it's not as intriguing for some people, but I'll watch for the Woody Harrelson dad part.
1: I mean, I'm a fan of both of them.
3: Yes.
1: So I'm ready and interested. I hope it's good. Let's put it that way. It's a multi-part series, I believe, like a documentary, but it's not really a documentary. So I don't know. We're being inundated with sort of fake documentaries. I still don't know what the Nathan Fielder Elizabeth Holmes documentary is. I still am not sure what to think about that, especially after this morning we found out it has, quote, graphic nudity in it. Elizabeth Holmes is the one who had the fake, device, the Theranos or whatever it was called.
2: Right, she wasn't in the adult industry or something that might lend itself to
3: but,
2: that.
3: But it also doesn't tell you who's graphically nude. Is it her? Is it Nathan Fielder?
2: It's just a surprise and has nothing to

0: do with the story.
1: Right. I don't know any of these answers.
0: Well, somebody's going to watch to find out, and okay. The ploy works.
1: All right. Well, we've got that on the to-do list, so I don't know how high it is.
2: The Woody and Wilcox Show.
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2: The Weather Channel forecast for the Midlands. Windy on this Thursday. We'll start off with some scattered showers, then rain should taper off into the afternoon with a cloudy sky. And a high temperature today only around 67 as those winds gust in from the northeast. Partly cloudy tonight with a low cooling to the mid-50s. Tomorrow, beautiful weather with a sunny sky and a high hitting 76. Then a dry and warmer weekend. We'll see sun on Saturday as the high eventually hits the low 80s. I'm Jeff Marr from the Weather Channel.
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2: This new show called Brothers coming out with Matthew McConaughey and Woody Harrelson. There's a lot of chatter. They've been doing a lot of media and all that. And I've realized that I knew very little about a lot of things, but I knew nothing about the backstory on Woody Harrelson and that his dad was a convicted assassin. So didn't just kill somebody, right? Assassin is a whole different level. Right. Assassin means that you have a job where you kill people, right? I hate to point out the obvious, but assassin is not one you hear a lot. And I didn't realize that Woody Harrelson's dad was a convicted assassin.
3: Was originally convicted for armed robbery and then had multiple murder trials and then eventually convicted for murder.
2: Right, but that's...
4: Where did assassin come
3: then
4: from?
3: Then claimed once he was behind bars, oh, I've killed lots of people and did it for hire and... If I remember right, there was some JFK link, too, that he claimed. He's like, yeah, I was a part of the group that put away the president, John F. Kennedy.
2: Well, now that just sounds like he's just saying stuff.
4: Right, true. But I want to know, like, you could make a thing.

0: about it, because are you a murderer? Are you a hitman? But assassin is another level. Like, that's what you're trained for. So I want to know the truth about that.
1: I mean, Woody must have commented on that, not you, the other Woody. And if so, by the way, why isn't there a documentary on that? To me, that sounds far more interesting than he and Matthew McConaughey pretending to be brothers, which is, it has some fun to it. But I mean, that sounds wild, the assassin thing.
2: I do think Woody Harrelson has talked about it on different podcasts and stuff like that, because I think he was like 7 when his dad left the house and was raised by his mom and didn't find out, he's in prison until like 1988.
1: Hang on, I don't know if this will help.
3: Mike Rowe did one of his little The Way I Heard It podcast about Woody Harrelson. He actually got into acting to hopefully fund enough legal help to clear his dad's name. It's kind of why he got into acting and was happy that he got the Cheers gig.
1: I've never heard that either.
2: Right? I don't think so, because he was on some podcast who he said, hey, I visited my dad regularly in federal prison, but, quote, my dad is one of the most articulate, well-read, charming people I've ever met, but I'm now gauging whether he merits my loyalty and or friendship. I look at him as somebody who could be a friend more than somebody who is a father.
1: I don't think that would mean that he wasn't trying to get him out of prison.
0: Maybe early on, you know, he did believe that he was innocent and wanted to fund his legal defense. And as time went on, he realized maybe he was what they said he was.
1: You know what he ought to do is a documentary on it. Somebody mentioned that within the last 5 minutes. I feel like that's fascinating.
2: Technology for that is not available yet.
1: We've got 800 documentaries coming out, which I'm a fan of, by the way. But I would like to see that one as well. 704-FEZ-3200, talkback button is available to you as well.
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10: 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The Midway is lit. The rides are ready.

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0: Just talking about how it seems like it's crazy how many documentaries are coming out. We were praising that Netflix has a bunch of them coming out in the month of October, including Norm Macdonald and the history of SCTV and some ones that sound really interesting. And then, of course, mentioned the Nathan Fielder doing the documentary of Elizabeth Holmes. And she's the one who started that company with the new technology on blood, and then it was all discovered to be a hoax or fake or whatever the right word is.
1: Fraud.
0: Fraud, yes, would be another one. And it's odd, I think, that it's done by Nathan Fielder. And we talked about that because if you're not familiar, apparently people are now getting on board.
2: Ever since you guys brought up Nathan Fielder, I called in a couple of weeks ago or whenever you guys brought him up about that documentary. My wife has been on this Nathan Fielder rabbit hole. I said we watched Nathan for You. Hilarious. Couldn't recommend it anymore. We watched The Rehearsal. The Rehearsal, very good. Now we're watching The Curse. He sent me something the other day, 8 things to watch or 10 things to watch before the Elizabeth Holmes documentary. I think we're going to go see it when it comes out. Nathan Fielder. Very interesting guy. I love you guys keep talking about him. You know, if you don't, you don't. But everybody should. Anyway, have a good day. Woody, you suck.
1: Nathan Fielder, if you haven't seen his style of comedy, I would never want to play poker against Nathan Fielder. Like, his ability to remain absolutely emotionless despite all of the weirdness and comedy happening around him. Like, he's just stone-faced. And when you watch the new trailer that dropped for this You Can See Everything movie, it's the opposite. He's like, am I being lied to? Am I, like, you see him like, this is the weirdest thing ever. Living with the wife and the husband, and she's about to go to jail, and the fraud, and who's lying, and who's not.
0: But if you are someone, and I'm a fan, but if you are someone who's completely unfamiliar with who Nathan Fielder is, understand that it's an acquired taste. Or maybe I should say, I know it's not for everybody.
1: Sure.
0: It's so typically, at least, I don't know obviously what this new documentary is, but it's got to be similar. Because his whole persona is awkward. And it's very slow moving and methodical. And as you said, Woody, stone faced. But more than that, just, you got to really pack your patience.
1: Yeah.
0: And I'm not saying it's not worth it, but for some people it won't be. Somebody will be like, I'm going to check that out. And then they'll watch it and be like, that's the most boring thing I've ever seen in my life.
1: Right.
0: Because I could see people having that response as well.
3: That's the great thing about comedy, is that there's so many different types of comics out there. There's something for everybody. But I'm interested about him because I don't know enough.
0: Well, these shows that he's referencing that his wife and he have gone down the rabbit hole with are not new, but they're all sort of similar in presentation.
1: Mm-hmm.
0: He puts himself in weird situations and then tries to get out of it or make something out of it. And all of it's very awkward. My sense is you won't like it, Chelsea, but I could be wrong about that. 704-FEZ-3200, but I'm glad this guy, we said something that made this guy go out and find that stuff, and he loves it. So look at that.
3: Mm-hmm.
0: Blind squirrel or broken clock, correct twice a day. One of those, is that the same metaphor? Maybe it is.
1: It's a homily.
0: It's a homily?
1: No.
0: I don't think that's right. 704-FEZ-3200, it's a homily. What's wrong with you?
1: A lot.
0: You're just saying things. Right. Now you know why we don't listen to you when you say the corona means the virus and not the beer. 844-4WW-SHOW. 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
5: From the WMBF Newsroom, I'm Lauren Korn. Dillon County deputies are hoping your security camera can track down a truck. A white GMC Sierra pickup disappeared sometime between Sunday and Monday in the Oakland area. Deputies want you to check your home or business cameras from that weekend. If you've seen the truck, give them a call and do not approach anyone connected to it. College could become a lot more affordable for students across the PD. Coker University is launching a new program that'll cover undergraduate tuition for eligible students from 10 PD counties. The PD Promise is for students with at least a 3.0 high school GPA whose family-adjusted gross income is $75,000 or less. The program combines state and federal grants with university aid to cover tuition in full. It's

0: starts in fall of 2027 and is only for new students. University says the goal is to remove cost as a barrier for students who may not otherwise see college as an option. From the WNBF Newsroom, I'm Lauren Korn.
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2: I'll see, what were you doing at age six? Have any memories of that?
3: I don't know, reading books, climbing trees, writing stories.
4: Kindergarten for the second time.
2: Okay, Woody, thank you. Either of you break the world record for the Rubik's Cube when you were six?
5: Did I mention it was my second time going through kindergarten?
3: I've never been able to do a Rubik's Cube. Mm. There must be some kind of methodology or tricks or something I could learn, but I haven't gotten there. Mm. Haven't wanted to put my brain to use in that way.
5: I think at my mom's house, I still have my original Rubik's Cube, which hasn't been solved in however many decades it's been there.
2: So a six-year-old girl just broke the women's world record for the Rubik's Cube. So a couple of things there. First of all, 6 years old. Second of all, there's a men's world record and a women's world record in Rubik's Cube solving.
3: Why would that be?
2: That's a fair question.
3: Different size hands?
5: Bigger muscles?
2: Yeah, I don't think that has anything to do with a Rubik's Cube.
5: Is there a men's Rubik's Cube? Maybe that's why I couldn't solve one. Somebody gave me a man's Rubik's Cube.
2: I don't think the

0: cubes are any different. I think, I mean, I get it if it's weightlifting.
1: Look, if
0: there
1: we
0: are
1: have,
0: some natural differences in bodies.
1: If we can have a women's Dorito chip, we can have a women's
0: Rubik's
1: Cube.
0: Yeah, but I think we can
1: cube.
0: All agree that that was hokey and stupid when they came out with the women's Doritos.
2: But a six-year-old.
0: She's been, quote, training since she was four.
2: Okay.
0: 3 hours a day.
2: Excuse me?
0: And, quote, has mastered over 1,300 algorithms, which I don't even know what that means in this context.
1: We're all parents here on the show. We've all had four-year-olds. Could you get them to do anything for 3 hours a day?
2: Besides watch TV.
0: She's the first female competitor ever to average under 4.5 seconds on the Rubik's Cube. They take an average of, like, your three best tries or something. I forget how they actually do the scoring, but that's the gist of it. The men's record, by the way, is a sub-3 second.
2: Why would that be?
1: Testosterone, Chelsea.
0: Men are just better, Chelsea. Yeah. Obviously, right. That's clearly the answer. Why that escapes you, I'm not sure.
1: We're better drivers.
0: Here we go.
2: Right, here we go.
0: I didn't know you were going to do a list.
2: But here's my thing. You know how I feel about world records. Let's ignore Woody for a second.
0: Right, but this one is fascinating, isn't it? Because of the age and because of the men-women thing, which I didn't even know was a thing until just now.
2: It is. I'm interested. But having a four-year-old train for 3 hours a day for something that ultimately, doesn't matter.
0: How dare you?
2: What do you get for holding the world record average women's whatever?
0: I mean,
2: nothing.
0: Certainly get discussed on low-rated morning shows.
2: Yeah, but there's not like a college scholarship for the Rubik's Cube.
1: Her mom says solving a Rubik's Cube improves focus, memory, logical thinking, spatial awareness, and helps develop a healthy mindset toward winning and losing.
2: Okay, maybe. But there's a threshold for that, and I believe training to that extent for a four-year-old means you're giving up something else that could also benefit a four-year-old's natural growth.
1: Let's turn it on its edge. If you had been taught a healthy mindset towards winning and losing, family game night with Parcheesi, you wouldn't have, you know, upset the table and stormed across the room.
0: I thought he was going to go, you wouldn't have ended up on the Woody and Wilcox show. That's where I thought he was going with that.
2: Me too. But you can say all those things, but make the training process make sense.
0: Well, what are other six-year-olds doing for 3 hours a day? I mean,
2: with several other things. Like, you don't have to do one thing for a block of time. You could be a regular kid.
1: It's 24 hours in a day. This is just three.
2: Get out there, ride your bike, read something, make friends, learn a new language. That's amazing. If you have the capacity mentally to learn 1,300 algorithms, put that towards something a little more productive for your life.
0: Maybe she is, and maybe she's doing those other things. Look at me. I'm Chelsea. I hate six-year-old girls. Pretty harsh.
2: Okay. Woody's rubbing off on you a little.
0: That's not right. I feel like you're coming down a little hard.
1: She still can't drive.
0: So.
2: But, I mean, just think about if parents were putting a 4 to 6-year-old in 3 hours of gymnastics training a day, would somebody not be like, that's a little much?
1: Those are called Olympic athletes.
0: But they do that already, and we've complained about that as well.
2: But there's some kind of... There's a better prize at the end for that than the Rubik's Cube.
0: Okay, well, your jealousy is a little ugly with your small hands, smaller than a six-year-old. So,
2: I feel like I'm making good points.
0: I just put the video up, at Woody and Wilcox is the way you can find that.
3: 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Doug.
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2: If you haven't seen the video yet of the six-year-old girl breaking the, quote, women's world record for the Rubik's Cube, you got to check that out. It's mind-boggling. But what's also interesting is that as a six-year-old, the parents said she's been, quote, training since she was four and trains 3 hours a day on the Rubik's Cube. We certainly have had discussion over the last few weeks about the state of youth sports in America. This young woman, a young lady, young girl, is Chinese, so she's not living in America. So it's not the same thing, but obviously the make your kids do something all the time technique is, I guess, crosses all borders. Appreciate your calls.
3: Well, I hate to break it to the mom if she's listening, but having your child at 4 years old do nothing but a Rubik's Cube for 3 hours a day is going to lead to a healthy mindset of absolutely nothing. Good Lord. Hopefully the Rubik's Cube fortune they've earned can pay for therapy.
2: I mean, you know, I feel like we're all a little bit jealous, is what I hear.
4: Are we? Of what?
2: Being able to solve a Rubik's Cube in 4 seconds as a six-year-old girl.
4: Not worth the 3 hours a day of training.
5: Being talented at anything.
4: If
5: that's
4: could,
5: what we're jealous of.
4: Right, but I feel like it's misdirected. If my kid could do something like that, like, let's learn some languages or something that might help you
2: probably
4: in,
2: also
4: down the road
2: that,
4: in life.
2: Right, but she does 3 hours of Rubik's Cube and then does Latin for 3 hours you know, piano for 3 hours.
5: Chelsea, to your point, you end up being a parent that forces your kid into something that they may or may not want to do.
2: I will say this, the kid looks ecstatic. So she looks like she's having a good time.
4: Maybe because she finally got the record, now she can quit doing that for 3 hours a day.
2: Maybe, that's
4: because
2: it.
5: What do you really want to do?
4: Mindset is, you know, let them explore different things that they like and see, you know, what they might be good at or enjoy, or there's benefits to different sports and activities.
2: I mean, Woody's mom forced him to do a lot of stuff. I've heard him talk about this a bunch. And
5: I don't know about
2: he certainly never set world records in any of it.
4: Musical theater, world record.
2: Well, you've certainly brought it up in the past as if your mom sort of wanted you to be somebody that you weren't.
5: Oh, yes.
2: Because when, and I, yes, musical theater, Chelsea, was one of the things that Woody was forced into. You're saying that's not accurate? I feel like that's the way you've said it in the past.
5: No, it was.
2: I don't know that you had to do it for 3 hours a day.
5: Thank God. Well, it was more than that sometimes, but.
2: Put on your dance belt and you sing. Get in your room now. 3 hours, mister.
5: I want to hear 900 Oklahomas in a row.
4: But now he loves the Tonys, so.
5: I've always loved the Tonys. That was before that. But it was the other stuff that I was made to be active, right? You're going to be doing something. What are you going to do? If you don't pick something, I'm going to pick for you. And that's, I enjoyed the musical theater part. It was the diving and the gymnastics that I was also involved in, all very masculine, very, very masculine things.
2: Well, I mean, well, they can be, yeah. Are you being sarcastic?
4: I just wear tight clothing, but it's fine.
5: There's a lot of stretching involved.
2: Have you seen those dudes who compete in gymnastics and diving, in both?
5: Yes.
2: I mean, yeah.
4: Very physically fit.
2: Yes, correct, Chelsea. So that fits you. I can see why you or your mom thought that was your thing.
4: Maybe if we start early.
2: Oh, that's maybe, yeah.
4: You know.
5: We can mold this little blob into something.
2: Haven't we determined? I think you've said it, Woody, that you've always looked how you look right now.
5: I have. Yes. I was just a smaller version of me.
2: Right.
5: In this shape.

0: behave.
1: Well, I think a lot of parents want to encourage their kids to at least try things as opposed to.
0: I don't think they do anymore, though. I think that that's a bygone era because you're right. I was put into a lot of different sports and proved to be below average in almost every single one of them. However, kids today are forced like, hey, if you're even close to being good at baseball or basketball or football or soccer, this is all you're going to do from the age of like six. You're going to do summer camps. You're going to do fall camps. You're going to play in this league. And it's a detriment to those kids. They don't have a chance to, you know, be bad at diving or bad at musical theater.
2: No, I rarely agree with Woody, but I agree on this one. There's not enough opportunity to figure out other things as well.
0: Nor does it go long enough into adolescence where kids, I think, develop a little bit more, where you give a kid an opportunity to, you know, play and continue to play through their senior year, as opposed to just having, let's say, only a varsity team or only JV and varsity. Have a kid develop through his freshman and sophomore year. That's just me. Well, somebody who's been a blob my whole life.
1: Well, I hope there's, you know, with the YMCA programs, the opportunity is there to try things out. So you're just saying it's more of like the parents at this point.
2: A lot of kids get burned out as they get older. And in this girl's case, the six-year-old who broke the world record, she's done. So she's not going to get burned out. On to something new.
1: She's got wrist problems already, probably. Mm. You know, she's got some carpal tunnel.
0: She also holds the world record for earliest carpal tunnel.
2: Well, I mean, you gotta have your wins. 704.
0: Put on that resume. What are you good at? I can really do this with my fingers.
2: 704. Don't do that again. 704 Fez 3200. Talk back button available to you.
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1: The Weather Channel forecast for the Midlands. Windy on this Thursday. We'll start off with some scattered showers, then rain should taper off into the afternoon with a cloudy sky and a high temperature today only around 67 as those winds gust in from the northeast. Partly cloudy tonight with a low cooling to the mid-50s. Tomorrow, beautiful weather with a sunny sky and a high hitting 76. And a dry and warmer weekend. We'll see sun on Saturday as the high eventually hits the low 80s. I'm Jeff Marr from the Weather Channel.
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3: I don't know how I've listened to this show for over 13 years, and I've never once heard that Woody was a theater kid or a diver. Those can be masculine, though, Woody, on a side note, for real. Jason Statham was a dancer and a diver and a beekeeper and a mechanic.
2: What's the look on your face?
4: I haven't seen a whole... Is he referring to Jason Statham movies?
2: Yes.
4: Okay. I haven't seen a whole lot of them, so I was like...
5: You could think he would be those things, too.
4: That's
5: right.
4: It's
5: all possible. And how have you never heard about the musical theater portion?
4: We've talked extensively about it.
2: I mean, maybe. I don't know. It doesn't get mentioned as much as the other things that you loathed in your life, like...
4: I didn't loathe... I liked musical theater, and I still like musical theater.
2: I know you do now, but you've never brought it up in the sense that you liked it. You've always said, my mom forced me.
4: Mm-hmm.
2: It was always presented in a way that made it sound like this is just another one of the things, as Chelsea will attest to, that your mom made you do or did to you as a child.
4: Right.
2: Am I right or wrong?
4: I don't think you can do musical theater to a child.
2: That's why I said made you do or did to you. There's two categories, but they all were things that you've talked about a lot. The desk set, you know, the teeth getting pulled, all the things with doctors and dentists.
5: Yeah.
2: It all falls into the musical theater, swimming and gymnastics thing.
4: Not swimming. Diving.
5: Well, a lot of parents have hopes for you and your future and what you might go into. My dad is a big golfer, and he really wanted me to be a professional golfer. And I got a set of starter clubs when I was like 11. But he wasn't forcing me to train 3 hours a day. He was just like, hey, I want you to get excited about this. Try it out. Never really went anywhere. But that's how, you know, my parents
2: This came
5: operated.
2: Up because a six-year-old girl set the record for Rubik's Cube, and she was training 3 hours a day for the last 2 years. But is it different than the kids who break the spelling bee records and win those things? I mean, they're training 3 hours a day. They're maybe not six, but they're young. It's all part of the same thing.
4: But do you ever watch the spelling bee and... Does it look like they're having a good time?
2: No, and this girl does look like she's having a good time. Is one more worth more merit than the other? Spelling bee versus Rubik's Cube solving?
5: Well, isn't there money on the line if you win the National Spelling Bee?
4: Yes.
2: I think there's like a scholarship and stuff. Yeah.
5: Well, that's at least something to aim for.
2: Okay, but the pursuit itself is one more worthy than another. You're talking about the prize.
5: Well, you know a lot of words, or at least, you know.
2: But we can move your fingers really fast if you're doing the Rubik's Cube thing.
4: Which one would you rather have? Death is not an option. You want to be able to do this with your fingers? Or you want to know big words?
5: I think
2: someday
5: knowing
2: you're going to need somebody with really wiggly fingers, and she's going to come in handy.
5: Very niche. I think knowing the origin of words could maybe apply to other areas.
4: I've got a tumor. I know 700 words for tumor. Yeah, it's not going to help me.
2: Right.
5: But neither are wiggly fingers going to help you with your tumor.
2: Maybe you have to break out of a safe or something. She's got to turn that dial. I don't know. Just trying to think out of the box. You know, you never know what you're going to need. Hang on.
6: Okay, I'm just like, this is laughable. So musical theater is more masculine than gymnastics and diving. Like, love NPH, but yeah, NPH, musical theater, Michael Phelps, diving. The irony is lost on you.
2: I don't think Woody said that musical theater was more masculine than diving and gymnastics.
4: And Michael Phelps is a swimmer, not a diver.
2: Well, tomato, tomato.
4: I was never good at swimming. That's why I went into diving, because I didn't want to swim that far.
2: Right, right. You don't have to go as far, but you have to climb a pretty steep ladder in diving.
4: But then
2: I've often thought that's one of the harder parts of the diving world.
4: Well, for
5: climbing the ladder.
2: Climbing the ladder. I mean, it's really

0: If you've got a heights thing,
1: for a person like me, it was always, oh, you don't want a big splash? You want a little splash? Look at this body. This body doesn't make a little splash.
2: I would probably pay money to see you dive.
1: Oh, I could bring it.
0: Can we do that? Is there some sort of, can we do a fundraiser?
1: Sure. Get me a 1 meter springboard, 3 meter springboard. Let's go.
2: I'm in.
0: Remember they did that show for a while.
1: Diving with the Stars?
0: Celebrity Diving, yeah. I think they called it.
2: Louis Anderson.
1: He couldn't get out of the pool.
0: May he rest in peace.
1: Yes. Yeah. He didn't die in the pool.
0: No, he did not die in the pool, but he is dead. So, yeah, they related that, I don't know. 704-FEZ-3200, would you pay to see Woody dive? We may need to...
1: Would you pay?
0: Yeah.
1: No.
0: Well, I'm just not charity. Seeing charity. So that money would go to a great cause.
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1: Let's get the important stuff out of the way first. We were talking about the 6-year-old girl who broke the record for the Rubik's Cube, and that her parents said she trains 3 hours a day and has since she was 4 years old. 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
4: Okay.
1: There you go. So that's where this leads.
5: We just signed up my youngest, she's 5, for gymnastics. She goes out there the first couple times, and they've got little bars for the kids and stuff. And I said, you know, that was my favorite thing when I did gymnastics was the bars and the rings. My wife turns to me and goes, you did gymnastics? And it was like I had told her I had a second family or something. Like, she was so taken aback. My little sister did it. My mom was like, oh, yeah, we'll throw him out there, too. Nah, it wasn't a long time, but, like, my wife was kind of the reaction we're all having to Woody, to the diving and the musical theater. I want Woody to do a skip ball change, like, on a video.
4: That's more of a now? Dancing thing. You know what a skip ball change is?
3: Yes, I do, but, again, it's like the people who are mixing up diving and swimming.
1: Woody is very offended.
3: No, I'm not offended. There are certain commonalities, but I was not a dancer. Let me be clear, and every musical theater teacher I ever had would prove it to you that I was right. Not a dancer.
4: No dance training.
3: Yeah.
4: That's right.
3: Well, very limited.
1: It doesn't change the fact that he'd like to see some dance moves out of you and maybe would kick in some money for charity.
4: On that call, though, I like that you're still learning things about your spouse X number of years into the relationship.
1: Yes.
4: So that's why you ever find out anything interesting about your significant other? I mean, hopefully a good thing, not a second family, but I think that's nice.
3: I was an axe murderer when I was younger.
6: Good morning, guys. Mike here from Hearts to Hand CLT. Hey, love the idea of a charity dive with Woody. 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Love you guys. Keep up the great work and keep up the great ideas. Woody, maybe you don't suck after all. Have a great day.
1: He didn't turn it around that much. but there's something brewing.
4: Yeah,
3: I like
1: this
3: it.
1: This is a potential event that we're going to work through. 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
2: You're more interested in hearing about the 100 people in the last 2 months who claim they have brain damage from a roller coaster, or the company that's created car condoms to help vehicles float during a flood? I'll let you choose which one is more intriguing to you.
3: I want to do both, but we don't have the time. I don't know that we have the time for one.
2: Yeah, we may not.
3: I have questions about a car condom.
4: How big is my wallet to where I keep my car condom?
2: Right. I don't have all the answers to that. It's something to do with a sheath of plastic that you put around your car that instead of having it be submerged during a flood, it would then float during a flood.
3: But that's something you'd have to do ahead of time, and we don't always know that a flood is a-coming. You know what I mean?
2: You could pick apart everything, Chelsea, but I mean, let's face it, let's solve problems.
3: Remember how your mom would only have the manual roll down windows because she was afraid of such a scenario?
2: Yes, my mom, that's correct.
3: Yes. So this would have been for her, I guess.
2: Yes.
4: And cars are different sizes, much like body parts.
2: Do they have magnums as well? If you have a bigger car?
3: I don't know how you would do this. Like, what Turn Around, Don't Drown has been kind of working for a while.
2: I'll put this out there on social at Woody and Wilcox so you can study it.
4: My electric truck weighs quite a bit more than your car.
2: Okay. You don't have to brag about it.
4: So, do I need two condoms for my truck?
2: Listen, all of these are great questions. Oddly, that I don't have the answer to.
4: Bagging it, as Chelsea would say.
3: This is like if you're in a hurricane zone and you wanted to prepare, you're leaving, but you had to leave the car behind and you want the car to be saved somehow.
2: Yep.
3: That's the only scenario I can see possibly working.
2: You know what? Hold that thought. Okay. I'll have answers for you. And you didn't even ask about the 100 people who have brain damage after a roller coaster. So
3: I care.
2: Hang on for both of those, okay?
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2: Hey, I heard you guys talking about the car condom. This comes in on Twitter. That guy who was on that show where he made love to his car. Remember that guy? He could have used this car condom. Not exactly how it works, to be honest with you. This is a, if you missed that, it's a company based out of Japan that's created what they call a car condom. And the idea is, Chelsea, to answer your other question, you're driving down the street, there's a torrential downpour, and eventually it's to the point where you start to wonder, like, I'm afraid I may not be able to drive anymore. The water's getting so thick or deep, however you want to phrase it. So you get out of your car and you put this car condom on your car, which then allows it to float as opposed to sinking and damaging, obviously. So
3: I like the idea of saving a car, but it's very niche kind of situation to find yourself in, and then you're getting out in this storm to put the condom on.
2: Yeah, it says it takes about 10 minutes to apply the condom to your car.
3: So in the meantime, you've been struck by lightning, you've been swept away by the water.
4: If it's so deep that you have to put a car condom on, who's putting it on?
2: Well, it's deep enough that it's deep, but you can still stand, of course, in it and be head above water.
3: Okay, I mean, we gotta work on the idea, trying to find answers.
2: I mean, this is the way they felt about the light bulb at first as well, Chelsea. Thomas Edison got a lot of flack for that.
3: It's nothing about being swept away in a flood with the light bulb.
2: That was, maybe it was Ben Franklin and the kite thing with the electricity. I don't remember. It was
4: Should
2: one of the old guys.
4: Never try and use a light bulb as a condom. That's for sure.
2: By the way, about $500 for a mid-sized car.
3: No.
2: Huh?
3: That seems like a lot.
2: Well, but think about the damage you're preventing.
3: Is it reusable?
2: That I don't know. It is ribbed for her protection.
3: Woody can't get through this.
2: Sorry.
3: And I'm ignoring what you said, Wilcox.
2: Sorry, not protection, pleasure. That's
3: what I didn't.
2: That came in as a tweet. I didn't make that up.
4: Pre-lubed.
2: So listen, I tweeted it out. It's out there. You can check it out at Woody and Wilcox. What about the roller coaster that apparently has caused brain damage? There's been 100 people in the last 2 months that have come forward claiming there's a roller coaster at Six Flags, which is like north of L.A., that has caused brain damage.
3: Is this the same one where people died recently?
2: Yes. Yeah. Well, some recently, some not so recently. There's a guy.
4: Well, they settled the lawsuit.
2: 4 years ago, his family did a, you know, whatever they call it, unlawful death lawsuit or whatever.
3: Negligence,
2: you call it.
3: Whatever.
2: Yes, one
4: wrongful
2: of those.
4: Death.
2: Wrongful death, sure.
3: So I know anybody can file a lawsuit, but there has to be some, you know, nugget of truth underneath all of this. If 100 people in 2 months have come forward.
2: It's crazy. Different stories of people riding this roller coaster. There's one guy says that he has had 2 brain surgeries since riding it and can no longer practice law after riding a roller coaster at Six Flags.
4: I don't believe he was practicing law beforehand.
2: Well, that part is, they didn't talk about that.
3: At what point does someone in the company who makes decisions say, maybe we should pause this for a little bit?
4: They have, by the way, Chelsea. They have stopped the ride as of July.
3: But prior to that, what was going on?
2: It's been a roller coaster there since 2002, so 24 years?
3: That's a whole generation of brain damage.
4: Have you been to Southern California?
3: Did something change? It's pretty common.
4: As somebody who's from Southern California.
2: Nobody's done anything about this show yet. And I mean, think of all the brain damage there.
4: That's right.
2: It's not always taken care of quickly.
4: But there doesn't have to be a nugget of truth. It's something.
3: I think there usually is. Like, it can't be that many people just trying to take advantage of this situation. Like, you would have to back up your claims of brain damage. You can't just be like, oh, I listen to the Woody and Wilcox show now. Like, you need to show something from an actual professional.
2: Mm-hmm. Well, supposedly there's a lot of that. And the spokesman for Six Flags says, quote, ride remains closed at this time. As Woody mentioned, it's been closed since July.
3: But this, like,
2: and we don't comment on pending litigation.
3: But this blows my mind. And that's, in my mind, not the right response, because your brand is huge. So there's that one roller coaster and the way you handled it, and people

0: hear Six Flags, which is what I grew up with in Georgia, and now I'm going to question you're in all of your parks.
1: Right. But it is a thrill-seeking environment where do you think they sort of enjoyed the notoriety of like, hey, you can get brain damage. That's how badass our roller coasters are.
2: No, I don't think so.
1: Because they're always trying to outdo one another, right? This one goes 80 miles an hour. Ours goes 82. Yes. Well,
2: right, but okay. I don't think anybody's out there like, a couple of people have gotten brain damage. Right. You ought to try it. Yeah.
1: But maybe think about the movies where it's like, this man, they showed the previews and people were puking. And then they're like, ain't nobody puking. Oh, they passed out just by watching this movie.
0: But I would say puking and passing out, not the same as brain damage.
2: No longer being able to practice law or keep your job or whatever. Or die, apparently.
1: Are you really thinking that if we lose one lawyer, we're going to be worse off?
2: All right. Okay.
0: How dare you? It's still a person. So
1: a lawyer.
0: The other parks should use this to their advantage. Like, you can get all the thrills and the adrenaline without the brain damage, right?
2: I think, no, probably not.
1: Come to Disneyland. We won't give you brain damage.
0: Now's the time. I'm disappointed that no one stopped that sooner.
2: I think if you spend enough time in the It's a Small World ride, you probably will end up with brain damage there as well. Just that song on a loop.
0: Yeah.
1: Certainly mental illness.
2: Yeah, something. 704-FEZ-3200. 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
4: The Weather Channel forecast for the Midlands. Windy on this Thursday. We'll start off with some scattered showers, then rain should taper off into the afternoon with a cloudy sky and a high temperature today only around 67 as those winds gust in from the northeast. Partly cloudy tonight with a low cooling to the mid-50s. Tomorrow, beautiful weather with a sunny sky and a high hitting 76. Then a dry and warmer weekend. We'll see sun on Saturday as the high eventually hits the low 80s. I'm Jeff Maher from the Weather Channel.
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0: 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Also some AC/DC, 94.7 The Hog. Coming up as well tomorrow, we've got the Carolina Saves highlights. 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

0: 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There'll be face painting, balloon art, and Twiggy the water skiing squirrel will be showing off his tricks. So you don't want to miss that. 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We'll meet you there.
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1: The Weather Channel forecast for the Midlands. Windy on this Thursday. We'll start off with some scattered showers, then rain should taper off into the afternoon with a cloudy sky and a high temperature today only around 67 as those winds gust in from the northeast. Partly cloudy tonight with a low cooling to the mid-50s. Tomorrow, beautiful weather with a sunny sky and a high hitting 76. Then a dry and warmer weekend. We'll see sun on Saturday as the high eventually hits the low 80s. I'm Jeff Marr from the Weather Channel.
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0: 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Rush, the Police, and more next at 94.7 The Hog. And join us Saturday at Southern Hops. It's Concert for the Kids. It's all for a great cause, the Children's Miracle Network, and, of course, the McLeod Children's Hospital Radiothon. You can stop in, check out some of the events. Again, the live music plus the great eats. And there'll be some different auctions available that you can participate in to help raise money, all for a great cause.
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0: This Friday night, it's Saddle Karaoke at the Golden Saddle. 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Then Saturday night, back by popular demand and taking over the famous Saddle stage, the Tombstone Cowboys. That's right, the Tombstone Cowboys are back. And while you're partying, the Golden Saddle Kitchen will be serving up the best food around, including that famous mouthwatering juicy Saddle Steak.
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0: 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The Golden Saddle, 2244 Harry Bird Highway in Darlington. 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

0: Classic Rock Early Rocks, 94.7 The Hog. Loading up another long block next, and we're into the lunch hour. Got music from Van Halen on the way, some Motley Crue, and much more next at 94.7 The Hog. How about your random fact for the day? At the end of 1993, there were just 623 websites. Today, there's somewhere around 1.5 billion, with some sources saying it's closer to 2 billion, but only around 220 million of them are currently active.
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0: This Friday night, it's Saddle Karaoke at the Golden Saddle. Grab your crew, grab the mic, and get ready to sing it out loud. Then Saturday night, back by popular demand and taking over the famous Saddle stage, the Tombstone Cowboys. That's right, the Tombstone Cowboys are back. And while you're partying, the Golden Saddle Kitchen will be serving up the best food around, including that famous mouthwatering juicy saddle steak.
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0: Ladies, listen up. 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The Golden Saddle, 2244 Harry Bird Highway in Darlington. 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
3: The Weather Channel forecast for the Midlands. Windy on this Thursday. We'll start off with some scattered showers, then rain should taper off into the afternoon with a cloudy sky and a high temperature today only around 67 as those winds gust in from the northeast. Partly cloudy tonight with a low cooling to the mid-50s. Tomorrow, beautiful weather with a sunny sky and a high hitting 76. Then a dry and warmer weekend. We'll see sun on Saturday as the high eventually hits the low 80s. I'm Jeff Marr from the Weather Channel.
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0: Classic Rock That Really Rocks, 94.7 The Hog, AC/DC Inside Your Lunch Hour. Hey, your lunch hour continuing next with Pat Benatar, some ZZ Top, and much more coming up next. Celebrating a birthday today. Happy birthday to you. Celebrating with Kevin Sorbo, played Hercules, 68 today. Mean Joe Green. Nah, in person, not really that mean, but unless you're up against him on like as an offensive lineman, yeah, then he was definitely mean. Pittsburgh Steelers legend, 80 today. And if you're celebrating, happy birthday to you.
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0: This Friday night, it's Saddle Karaoke at the Golden Saddle. Grab your crew, grab the mic, and get ready to sing it out loud. Then Saturday night, back by popular demand and taking over the famous Saddle stage, the Tombstone Cowboys. That's right, the Tombstone Cowboys are back. And while you're partying, the Golden Saddle Kitchen will be serving up the best food around, including that famous mouthwatering juicy Saddle Steak.
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0: 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The Golden Saddle, 2244 Harrybird Highway in Darlington. 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
1: Rumors spread around in that Texas town about the Shaq outside the game. You know what I'm talking about. 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

0: Up next, also Guns N' Roses and much more coming up. And a 43-year-old DUI suspect drank toilet water that she had relieved herself in a jail in Virginia in an attempt to fool a breathalyzer. Yeah, it didn't work.
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2: The Weather Channel forecast for the Midlands. Windy on this Thursday. We'll start off with some scattered showers. Then rain should taper off into the afternoon with a cloudy sky. And a high temperature today only around 67 as those winds gust in from the northeast. Partly cloudy tonight with a low cooling to the mid-50s. Tomorrow, beautiful weather with a sunny sky and a high hitting 76. Then a dry and warmer weekend. We'll see sun on Saturday as the high eventually hits the low 80s. I'm Jeff Marr from the Weather Channel.
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0: Classic rock that really rocks, 94.7 The Hog. Got music from Eric Clapton up next. Also, a little Ted Nugent and much more coming up at 94.7 The Hog. Clemson Tiger football headed your way tomorrow night and well into Saturday morning. Again, it's a 9:30 pregame, 10:30 kickoff, and it's going to be a late night again with college football. Again, if you're a Clemson Tiger fan.
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0: This Friday night, it's Saddle Karaoke at the Golden Saddle. 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Then Saturday night, back by popular demand and taking over the famous Saddle stage, the Tombstone Cowboys. 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And while you're partying, the Golden Saddle Kitchen will be serving up the best food around, including that famous mouthwatering juicy saddle steak.
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0: Ladies, listen up. 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
1: 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The outdoors, the action, the excitement, it's all here at Simpson. We'll meet you there.
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0: Classic Rock and Roll Rocks, 94.7 The Hog. Coming up next, got the Foo Fighters to kick off blocks, some Tom Petty and much more next at 94.7 The Hog. And big music notes today. Again, 35 years ago, Red Hot Chili Peppers released their fifth album, Blood Sugar Sex Magik. Put it under the bridge, give it away. Also in this same date, 1991, 35 years ago, Nirvana released Nevermind, featuring Smells Like Teen Spirit, Come As You Are, Lithium and More. 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

0: Need more information? Call the legend himself, Dewey Tadlock, at 843-339-7260. The Golden Saddle, 2244 Harrybird Highway in Darlington. Dewey and his staff want to see you this weekend at the one and only Golden Saddle, the PD's hottest party spot. 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

0: Classic Rock Thoroughly Rocks, 94.7 The Hog. Aerosmith, Guns N' Roses, and more coming up next, 94.7 The Hog. How about some good news that's making the rounds? You know, where a puppy starts out doesn't really matter, because a dog can become great if you give it the time. Like this story. A border collie named Tsunami has been honored with a bronze statue in Venezuela after heroically helping rescue at least 26 people following an earthquake early this year. Tsunami's story is even more amazing because he did start out as a stray puppy found wandering the streets of Caracas before being trained at a disaster canine center. Now he can retire knowing that he helped save dozens of lives.
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0: your crew, grab the mic, and get ready to sing it out loud. Then Saturday night, back by popular demand and taking over the famous Saddle stage, the Tombstone Cowboys. That's right, the Tombstone Cowboys are back. And while you're partying, the Golden Saddle Kitchen will be serving up the best food around, including that famous mouthwatering juicy saddle steak.
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0: 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The Golden Saddle, 2244 Harry Bird Highway in Darlington. 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
4: 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So grab the family, bring your friends, and make plans to spend some time at the 107th Annual American Legion Fair. 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
1: 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There'll be face painting, balloon art, and Twiggy the water skiing squirrel will be showing off his tricks. 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The outdoors, the action, the excitement, it's all here at Simpson. We'll meet you there.
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1: The Weather Channel forecast for the Midlands. Windy on this Thursday. We'll start off with some scattered showers, then rain should taper off into the afternoon with a cloudy sky and a high temperature today only around 67 as those winds gust in from the northeast. Partly cloudy tonight with a low cooling to the mid-50s. Tomorrow, beautiful weather with a sunny sky and a high hitting 76. Then a dry and warmer weekend. We'll see sun on Saturday as the high eventually hits the low 80s. I'm Jeff Marr from the Weather Channel.
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Classic rock that really rocks, 94.7 The Hog, Come As You Are, Heart-Shaped Box, Lithium. Before that, it's our 3 o'clock rock block. There's a theme here, I think, perhaps, with Nirvana and the song that changed the world. Smells Like Teen Spirit, 94.7 The Hog.

0: classic rock that really rocks. 94.7 The Hog and Nirvana. Smells Like Teen Spirit. I am Lancer. 3 o'clock rock block. All Nirvana. All Nevermind. There's a reason behind that. 35 years ago today. Today, my friends, 35 years ago today, the band Nirvana released the album Nevermind. One of the most important rock albums of all time. Nevermind, an unexpected success, replacing Michael Jackson's Dangerous at the number one spot on the Billboard charts. In January 92, the lead single that you just heard, Smells Like Teen Spirit, reached the top 10 of the Billboard pop charts, went on to be inducted into the Grammy Hall of Fame. The other three songs that we played, Come As You Are, Lithium, and Bloom, also successful, huge singles. Nevermind voted the best album of the year in Paz and Job Critics polls, while Smells Like Teen Spirit also topped the Single of the Year and Video of the Year polls. It was nominated for 3 Grammys, including Best Alternative Album. Nevermind brought Nirvana worldwide fame, with Cobain dubbed the voice of his generation. It brought grunge and alternative to the forefront, accelerated the decline of hair metal, and initiated a resurgence of interest in punk culture among teenagers and young adults of Gen X. It sold more than 30 million copies worldwide, making it one of the best-selling albums ever. Classic from the best year of music of all time, bar none, 1991.
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0: 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Then Saturday night, back by popular demand and taking over the famous Saddle stage, the Tombstone Cowboys. That's right, the Tombstone Cowboys are back. And while you're partying, the Golden Saddle Kitchen will be serving up the best food around, including that famous mouthwatering juicy Saddle steak.
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ZZ Top, Sharp Dressed Man, also released 35 years ago today. Blood Sugar Sex Magic by the Chili Peppers. Might have to play something from that as well. Hey, check it, new survey. 2,000 U.S. cat and dog owners, 48% bailed on plans to spend time with their pet. It happens. 97% say a pet is a family member. Of course it is. And 99% say that it's important to show pets love every day. Who's the 1%? And why do they even have a pet? What do pet owners feed their pets? 51% combination of dry and wet food. Correct. 31% of cat parents say that their cat prefers wet food. I think mine prefers the birds outside. 43% of dog parents say

that their dogs prefer dry food. Mine likes that a little mix, right? The dude just happy to eat, honestly. Always stalking around the kitchen near impossible to curb the begging. It's like, dude, you're a fat dog. Go away. 44% of dogs prefer chicken. I've never fed my dog a chicken before. And 43% of cats prefer salmon. Again, birds have to keep her from bringing them in the house, dude, to the pet door alive. Those are sad days, if I'm being completely honest. Got the Nuge and cat scratch fever. 94.7 The Hog.

0: Classic rap that really rocks, 94.7 The Hog, Def Leppard, Too Late for Love from Pyromania. I'm Lancer. New development, a Montgomery County Court in the Baltimore area has ruled that former Turnstile guitarist Brady Ebert is incompetent of standing trial. Ebert facing an attempted murder charge in relation to a March 2026 incident in which he had been accused of striking 79-year-old William Yates with his vehicle. Yates, the father of Turnstile singer Brendan Yates. Crazy-ass stuff here, right? As reported by the Baltimore Banner, Judge Carla Smith ruled on Tuesday that the 34-year-old musician was mentally incompetent to stand trial, expressing that he was viewed as being a danger to himself and others, definitely others, man. He tried to run over Brendan Yates' dad. As part of the ruling, Ebert ordered to be held by the Maryland Department of Health. The former Turnstile guitarist also escorted out of the courtroom after repeatedly yelling and is set to undergo a competency reevaluation January 19th of next year. It was reported at his previous hearing that Ebert suggested his attorney, Mark Sobel, was working against him and that his previous attorneys involved in a financial misdealing. So now he's in a mental institution. Stories that you don't expect to hear in real life, being real. I hope Brendan's dad is recovering better. Hope this dude gets his crap together. And yeah, I think justice served, right?
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0: 239-7260. The Golden Saddle, 2244 Harry Bird Highway in Darlington. Dewey and his staff want to see you this weekend at the one and only Golden Saddle, the PD's hottest party spot. Get there, get loud, party hard.
1: 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WWBT Sumter, Florence, and the PD. 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
1: Classic rock that really rocks, 94.7 The Hog. Skinnards, I Know a Little, and a heads-up headline for you. Kia Hyundai thefts could continue until the year 2050, researchers warn. And what makes the headline particularly interesting is the way cars being stolen. It's like a little defect in the Death Star. Star Wars, explaining more in the movie Rogue One, the prequel. Idiots on TikTok starting the show and video how you could steal certain models of these cars using only a USB cable. Yes, stealing cars for dummies, man. The companies even had to settle a huge lawsuit by those whose cars had been stolen with a USB cable. Oops, big oops. And yes, those cars are still being stolen. No recall can fix it, I guess. Easy peasy, super sleazy. You might want to get a new car, I'm guessing. Or a new used, I don't know. But Motley Crue and Wildside, 94.7 The Hog.

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0: Classic rock that really rocks. 94.7 The Hog. Van Halen, Hot for Teacher from 1984. Lance, you're here. Holidays for today, September 24th. Just one. Again, dude, just one. National Cherries Jubilee Day. September's like bereft of holidays. Like one per day. They mostly suck ass. I mean, where holidays go to die. Cherries Jubilee Day, really? That's all you got? For today, where's something with a little more meat on the bone. Like National Peen Lightning Bolts Day. Like for a day, you're the god of peen. Something cool with a bit of zest to it. Dude, I'm kind of ashamed of these daily holidays. Fortunately, you can always talk about Mental Awareness Month. Worthy of your ears, eyes, attention. National Square Dancing Month, which at least can provide some good stories. I got stories. But today we can also celebrate not having to celebrate anything. Just have a tasty beverage because we can. A toast to you, to me, to being good people, having good things to look forward to. Cheers, man. I don't actually have a beer per se right now, but I will. But later, a War of 1812 Amber Ale. It's like a rain check cheers. Like a cheers in your back pocket, like a promise ring. It's a promise of cheers. Now I'm thirsty, is what I am.
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Classic rock that really rocks, 94.7, the Hog Zeppelin's Over the Hills and Far Away. And coming up since we got news, Quiet Riot has a new singer, a 23-year-old that sounds almost exactly like Kevin Dubrow. I figured I would revisit a conversation I had with Rudy Sarzo about his return to Quiet Riot. That's on the other side of this. Greg Allman Band, I'm No Angel, 94.7, the Hog.

0: Classic Rock that really rocks, 94.7 The Hog, Greg Allman Band. I'm no angel, I'm Lancer, and there's video out there of the new Quiet Riot singer, and the kid sounds exactly like Kevin DeBro, man, like it's spot on perfection. So I figured I'd go back one answer, but Lancer, doing an episode of my podcast, Lancer's Lounge Backstage and Unfiltered, talking with Rudy Sarzo last year about his return to the band, Quiet Riot.
1: Well, because Randy passed away.
0: I know.
1: You know, I mean, there's, you have no control of that, you know, and the only control I had about the situation was that I did not have the right tools. This is 40-something years ago. He passed away 43 years ago.
0: Right.
1: 1982. I did not have the right tools to be able to deal with his passing. Yeah, I did not understand what I do understand now, which is that it is the responsibility or those who are left behind to carry on and celebrate the music and the memory of those who pass on. I did not. I had no idea about that concept, which I do have now, which is the reason why I'm back with Quiet Riot. I came back officially in 2021. I was asked to in 2020, but I came back and started playing with the band in 2021.

0: And now my purpose to leave my house, leave my family behind, is to go on stage and celebrate the memory of Frankie Benelli, Kevin Dubrow, and Randy Rose, which we do every night. We dedicate Thunderbird.
1: Great song. Them.
0: And the legacy of the band, what we accomplished. You know, the first heavy metal band to have a debut album that goes to number one.
1: I know.
0: You know, which opened the doors for the whole genre. You know, because you need that. You can't just have one band of one style be successful. You need a whole... the whole tribe to be, you know, to be successful. Now you have a genre of music, and that's the most important thing.
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2: 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The Golden Saddle, 2244 Harry Bird Highway in Darlington. 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
1: The Weather Channel forecast for the Midlands. Windy on this Thursday. We'll start off with some scattered showers, then rain should taper off into the afternoon with a cloudy sky and a high temperature today only around 67 as those winds gust in from the northeast. Partly cloudy tonight with a low cooling to the mid-50s. Tomorrow, beautiful weather with a sunny sky and a high hitting 76. Then a dry and warmer weekend. We'll see sun on Saturday as the high eventually hits the low 80s. I'm Jeff Marr from the Weather Channel.
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Classic Rock that really rocks, 94.7 The Hug. R.E.M.'s The One I Love. And I saw something on X the other day that's making the rounds. Some dude said that R.E.M. had no imprint on today's music. I was like, dude, are you blind? And then, like, everybody's calling him out on it. It's like, do you know all the bands that have been directly or indirectly, tangentially influenced by R.E.M.? It's like, dude, that's just one of the dumbest comments ever. And he's getting roasted for it, as he should. As he should. But maybe that's what he was looking for. Maybe he was looking for a little social interaction. Everybody rage baits these days. It's ridiculous. The Doors, Break On Through, 94.7 The Hog.

0: Classic rock that really rocks at 94.7 The Hog. Break on through the doors. I'm Lance, and if you're looking to fly sometime in the very near future, you might want to put a little pause on the cause. Nugget of knowledge about to be dropped. If you feel scared about flying, you might after this. U.S. recruits over 2,000 gamers as air traffic controllers in record hiring push. Didn't we just have like a bunch of air traffic controllers, and then we fired them because we said we didn't need a whole bunch of air traffic controllers, and what, now we need them? This crap makes my brain hurt, man. The Department of Transportation has hired more than 2,000 video gamers as air traffic controllers, reaching 94% of its hiring goal, the most ever in a single year. Like, what in the actual? Transportation Secretary Sean Duffy launched the recruitment campaign in April, targeting young adults with gaming skills transferable to aviation, including multitasking, problem-solving, and high cognitive function. The April recruitment video features footage from games like Fortnite and declared, "You've been training for this." Duffy called the results historic, noting candidates are reaching the academy faster than any previous class. The FAA currently has nearly 11,000 controllers in service with over 4,000 trainees in the pipeline. "We're building the strongest, sharpest workforce in aviation history," Duffy posted on X. Question in the back. Again, I'm trusting my life on a plane to a kid that's been living in mom's basement. And yeah, one more. Isn't air traffic controller supposed to be like one of the most stressful jobs on the planet? I don't think I'm ever flying again, dude. I'm done. I'm out. I'm just going to take a boat or a train. I'm out. Yeah, I'm out.
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0: Friday night, it's Saddle Karaoke at the Golden Saddle. 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Then Saturday night, back by popular demand and taking over the famous Saddle stage, the Tombstone Cowboys. 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
0: 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The Golden Saddle, 2244 Harry Bird Highway in Darlington. 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
2: 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There'll be face painting, balloon art, and Twiggy the water skiing squirrel will be showing off his tricks. So you don't want to miss that. 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The outdoors, the action, the excitement, it's all here at Simpson. We'll meet you there.
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Classic Rock that really rocks, 94.7 The Hog. YouTube Pride in the Name of Love coming up. Your dink of the day. And oh, it's a doozy, people. It is a doozy. That said, the train just keeps it rolling. Train kept it rolling. Aerosmith, 94.7 The Hog.

0: Classic Rock that really rocks at 94.7. The Hog, that the Stone. She's So Cold. I'm Lancer. I do have for you your dink of the day. And I will admit, dude, I am ignorant in the Pokemon craze. I don't get it. I don't want to get it. I have a love life. I have a life. So, yeah, this whole thing is foreign to me. But these people in it to win it will go to the extremes in order to get their card fixed. Right, case in point, Pokemon collector used GPS tracker to follow delivery person stocking the cards. Dude was that desperate. Where are the cards going? Got to get there first, like he's the CIA or something. They're collector cards. Dude, what am I missing, man? 72-year-old Pokemon card collector, Cleveland resident Kent Kubasta, admitted to following the woman's delivery route via an electronic tracker he secretly placed on her vehicle in order to see where new card boxes had been dropped off. Like, what a dink. The tracker discovered by the driver while dropping cards to Walmart, SpyTech GPS. The device allowed someone, in this case Kubasta, to follow her movements in real time via a linked smartphone app. That's creepy. Now I feel like I should check my car, not because I have Pokemon cards, but because some psycho might be looking for man meat. Like, seriously, you should check too. I would check. Kubasta's actions went beyond the usual sharing of intel via social media and online groups or being tipped off by friendly store owners and delivery drivers. Kubasta could face up to 180 days in jail and a $1,000 fine. Yeah, dude, that. Like your family tracking you on the 360 app, that's one thing. Some complete stranger putting something on your car to see where you're going. What is this, Breaking Bad? Give me a simple life with simple problems. Sans sociopaths, dude. Don't need them. Pokemon cards. Damn. Like, damn.
1: 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Then Saturday night, back by popular demand and taking over the famous Saddle stage, the Tombstone Cowboys. That's right, the Tombstone Cowboys are back. And while you're partying, the Golden Saddle kitchen will be serving up the best food around, including that famous mouthwatering juicy Saddle steak.
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Classic Rock that really rocks, 94.7 The Hog Saturday Night Special. Lynyrd Skynyrd in a final heads-up headline for you for today. Megadeth teams up with Prince Street Pizza for limited-time pepperoni pie. Who'd have thunk it, dude? A Megadeth pie. Pizza sells, but who's buying? That's what the box actually says. That's funny stuff, dude. You can really go wild with the symphony of construction of a pizza. Countdown to delivery, sweat and pepperonis, cheese on my teeth. Angry again because it didn't come in 30 minutes or less. Now I'm hungry. I want Megadeth pizza. Did they deliver this far? I don't know. I have to check. Ozzy Osbourne, No More Tears, 94.7 The Hog. But pizza, I could definitely go for pizza.

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0: 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Give me all your loving from Eliminator. I'm Lance, and a new Harvard study found a 15% increase in U.S. traffic fatalities on days when major albums drop on streaming platforms. I'm about to tell you how somebody can use information to kind of steer the narrative in the direction that they want it to go. Researchers examined the 10 most streamed first-day Spotify releases from 2017 to 2022, analyzing 233,809 traffic deaths. The study found an average of 139.1 crash fatalities on release days versus 120.9 on surrounding days, a difference of 18.2 deaths on days that new music is released. Harvard researcher Dr. Vishal Patel told CNN the spike appeared mostly among drivers who are alone in the car and was more pronounced among sober drivers. So dudes alone who have not been drinking. Researchers acknowledge FARS data cannot confirm phone distraction as a direct cause. And I might add, they can't confirm that they were listening to music, new music specifically. So really, it's just kind of a hatchet job with a bias narrative. There is nothing to tie it all together. By the way, Friday is the universal new music release day, same day as payday, same day that kicks off the weekend. In other words, lots of things occur on a Friday that could potentially distract drivers. Idiots, dude. Like, I want to say that it's new music that makes people bad drivers. Yeah, okay, bud.
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4: 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The Golden Saddle, 2244 Harrybird Highway in Darlington. 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

Whether you're making deliveries, taking orders, or sitting on your butt all day, we're with you every step of the way. 94.7 The Hog. 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

Classic Rock that really rocks, 94.7, The Hog, Zeppelin, Jamaica, Rush, and Van Halen. Before that, and they got Judas Priest, You Got Another Thing Coming, 94.7, The Hog.

0: Classic rock that really rocks, 94.7 The Hog. Judas Priest, you got another thing coming. Does it for me. I am Lancer. Got to get to getting. Have a great, safe rest of your evening, my friends. That's right. I'm back. Manana. See you guys tomorrow. I'm going to leave you with AC/DC's Highway to Hell. We'll try that one on Four Size next. And later.
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1: 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The Golden Saddle, 2244 Harrybird Highway in Darlington. 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
5: For the channel forecast for the Midlands, we are watching the radar tonight. We're socked in the cloud cover. There's a low spinning up off our coast where there are even some coastal flood advisories up. Some spotty showers moving west to east across the state, and we're in the low 50s for tonight. Mid-70s tomorrow with brighter weather coming out tomorrow, and the 80s are in play for the weekend as the low moves on up the east coast. I'm meteorologist Scott Lauriemore at the Weather Channel.
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1: 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We're opening the door to a place where the lost classics live. This is the UCR Vault, and these are the songs that legends are made of.
2: Grab your whiskey and get on out of here. That is sometimes the move, but tonight you should take your whiskey. I'm going to tell you that. You should stay here because you are already home. Welcome to the program.

0: That was one of the cool moments for me as a music fan when I got to see the Alan Parsons Live project for the first time in the 90s. And that was an important distinction, that word live tossed in there, because Alan Parsons never took the Alan Parsons Project on the road back in its heyday. And he and co-creator Eric Wolfson had long since parted ways by the time Alan decided to go on tour. So he put together a band of players that surprisingly hit that very difficult mark of pulling the Alan Parsons Project material off in the concert setting. And it was so cool to see that as a music fan. Go see Alan if he comes your way. And one thing that I think you'll really enjoy is hearing how many of those songs you know as a fan. And it's also an experience that definitely sent me down a few rabbit holes. It's Matt Wardlaw. We will definitely hit a few of those rabbit holes tonight. That is what we do here at Ultimate Classic Rock.
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0: Cowboys. 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
0: Ladies, listen up. Friday, October 2nd, it's Studs of Steel, the all-male review. 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Need more information? Call the legend himself, Dewey Tadlock, at 843-339-7260. The Golden Saddle, 2244 Harrybird Highway in Darlington. Dewey and his staff want to see you this weekend at the one and only Golden Saddle, the PD's hottest party spot. 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

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And even though Ozzy is gone, his legacy is eternal. And I think he would be happy if a bunch of us were together once again to enjoy a day full of heavy music. I can't wait. 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

2026 saw the Foo Fighters back out on a big headlining tour, playing stadiums in support of their latest album. Dave Grohl, though, also got to fulfill a lifelong goal of playing with AC/DC, sort of. He didn't actually get to play with AC/DC, as you might know, but Foo Fighters got to open for AC/DC, which in Dave's book, being there on that same stage in St. Louis was close enough to that original goal. A full circle moment for sure. And I love that that happened for Dave. That is one that he's going to be thinking about for a long, long time. Here's the Foos on UCR.

0: Rock the Casbah, The Clash. You might have some cash burning a hole in your pocket, so I'm going to mention this again. It's been a while, but I've been reading, or should I say devouring, Anarchy in the Studio, Punk Music, 1970 to 1979, The Rise of Punk Rock, which is an absolute brick, doorstop, whatever you want to call it, of a book. In terms of dimensions, I'd say it's about the size of a vinyl record, maybe a little bit bigger than that, but it weighs in at over 500 pages, so it's a coffee table book visually. But this thing is loaded to the brim with text, and author Tim Stiegel has done an incredible job of researching and writing about each band, including The Clash. And when you look at the source notes information in the back, not only did he do a lot of new interviews for the book, but he draws on books, websites, newspapers, anywhere else that has words. So I think that in the years to come, this thing is going to become pretty definitive for music fans who want to get really lost in the history of how the punk rock movement really started churning and where it went in the years that followed. Ruffianbooks.com is where you can find the book Anarchy in the Studio, Punk Music, 1970 to 1979, The Rise of Punk Rock. And just thank your rock book nerd, Buddy Wardlaw, later at Ultimate Classic Rock. I'll be here.
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Kansas management telling me that you see some tour dates out there already for 2027. That's true, you do. But don't despair if you don't see a date near you yet, because they said they're going to be busy once again in the coming years. Certainly 2026 offers some good proof of that with all the shows that they did with 38 Special and Brother Kane. Of course, the tour with Deep Purple and Jefferson Starship, which was awesome in any way you slice it. It is always a pleasure to hear those Kansas songs live. It is ultimate classic rock.